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1: The state's governor issued a temporary ban on executions as the investigation continues. I'm Roxanne Evans. This is Fox News.
2: Here's the AM 540 KWMT weatherology forecast. Lows dip down to about 44 tonight under clear skies. Winds out of the southwest around 5 miles per hour. Ample sunshine expected tomorrow. Daytime highs approaching 70. Clear skies tomorrow night. Lows level off around 53. Ample sunshine expected Tuesday with daytime highs approaching 75. 73 Wednesday. From the Weatherology Weather Center, I'm staff meteorologist Laura Walker. Right now, it's 65 degrees.
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0: Guarantee weatherology forecast. Lows dip down to about 44 tonight under clear skies. Winds out of the southwest around 5 miles per hour. Ample sunshine expected tomorrow. Daytime highs approaching 70. Clear skies tomorrow night. Lows level off around 53. Ample sunshine expected Tuesday with daytime highs approaching 75. 73 Wednesday. From the Weatherology Weather Center, I'm staff meteorologist Laura Walker. Right now, it's 65 degrees.
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3: 540 KWMT Weatherology Forecast. Lows dip down to about 44 tonight under clear skies. Winds out of the southwest around 5 miles per hour. Ample sunshine expected tomorrow. Daytime highs approaching 70. Clear skies tomorrow night. Lows level off around 53. Ample sunshine expected Tuesday. The daytime highs approaching 75. 73 Wednesday. From the Weatherology Weather Center, I'm staff meteorologist Laura Walker. Right now, it's 65 degrees.
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5: Here's the AM 540 KWMT weatherology forecast. Lulz will blow around 44 tonight under clear skies. Winds out of the southwest around 5 miles per hour. Ample sunshine expected tomorrow. Daytime highs approaching 70. Clear skies tomorrow night. Lulz dip down to about 53. Bright sunshine expected Tuesday with high of 75. 73 Wednesday. From the Weatherology Weather Center, I'm staff meteorologist Laura Walker. Currently, it's 55 degrees.
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5: Here's the AM 540 KWMT weatherology forecast. Lulz will off around 44 tonight under clear skies. Winds out of the southwest around 5 miles per hour. Ample sunshine expected tomorrow. Daytime highs approaching 70. Clear skies tomorrow night. Lulz dip down to about 53. Bright sunshine expected Tuesday with high of 75. 73 Wednesday. From the Weatherology Weather Center, I'm staff meteorologist Laura Walker. Currently, it's 55 degrees.
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1: Here's the AM 540, KWMT weatherology forecast. Lows will off around 44 tonight under clear skies. Winds out of the southwest around 5 miles per hour. Ample sunshine expected tomorrow. Daytime highs approaching 70. Clear skies tomorrow night. Lows dip down to about 53. Bright sunshine expected Tuesday with highs 75. 73 Wednesday. From the Weatherology Weather Center, I'm staff meteorologist Laura Walker. Right now is 53 degrees.
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1: Here's the AM 540 KWMT weatherology forecast. Lulz will blow around 44 tonight under clear skies. Winds out of the southwest around 5 miles per hour. Ample sunshine expected tomorrow. Daytime highs approaching 70. Clear skies tomorrow night. Lulz dip down to about 53. Bright sunshine expected Tuesday with high of 75. 73 Wednesday. From the Weatherology Weather Center, I'm staff meteorologist Laura Walker. Right now is 53 degrees.
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1: Here's the AM 540 KWMT weatherology forecast. Lulz will off around 44 tonight under clear skies. Winds out of the southwest around 5 miles per hour. Ample sunshine expected tomorrow. Daytime highs approaching 70. Clear skies tomorrow night. Lulz dip down to about 53. Bright sunshine expected Tuesday with high of 75. 73 Wednesday. From the Weatherology Weather Center, I'm staff meteorologist Laura Walker. Currently, it's 51 degrees.
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0: to 70. Clear skies tomorrow night, lows around 53. Ample sunshine expected Tuesday, with daytime highs approaching 75. 73 Wednesday. From the Weatherology Weather Center, I'm staff meteorologist Laura Lockwood. Right now, 48.
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6: Here's the AM 540 KWMT weatherology forecast. We'll level off around 43 tonight under clear skies. Winds out of the southwest around 5 miles per hour. Ample sunshine expected tomorrow. High temperatures reach up to 70. Clear skies tomorrow night. Lows around 53. Ample sunshine expected Tuesday, with daytime highs approaching 75. 73 Wednesday. From the Weatherology Weather Center, I'm staff meteorologist Laura Lockwood. Right now, 48.
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1: Investigating a mass shooting in Georgia. 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
1: Here's the AM 540 KWMT weatherology forecast. Lows dip down to about 43 overnight under clear skies. Winds out of the northwest around 5 miles per hour. Ample sunshine expected Monday. Daytime highs approaching 70. Clear skies Monday night. Lows dip down to about 53. Dry with temperatures above average Tuesday and Wednesday, and highs in the low 70s to the mid 70s. From the Weatherology Weather Center, I'm staff meteorologist Laura Lockwood. Right now, 46.
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1: Here's the AM 540 KWMT weatherology forecast. Lows dip down to about 43 overnight under clear skies. Northwest winds around 5 miles per hour. Bright sunshine again Monday. High temperatures reach up to 70. Clear skies Monday night. Lows level off around 53. High temperatures reach up to 75. Tuesday under clear skies. 73 Wednesday. That's your updated forecast brought to you by Quickstar, supporting local weather in communities across the state. Currently 45.
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1: Here's the AM 540 KWMT weatherology forecast. 43 overnight, under clear skies, winds out of the northwest, around 5 miles per hour. High of 71 Monday. Clear skies Monday night, lows around 54. Highs level off around 78 Tuesday, under sunny skies, 74 Wednesday. That's your updated forecast brought to you by Quick Star, supporting local weather in communities across the state. Right now, it's 46 degrees.
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1: Here's the AM 540 KWMT weatherology forecast. Lows dip down to about 43 overnight under clear skies, northerly winds around 5 miles per hour. Bright sunshine Monday, high of 71. Clear skies Monday night, lows dip down to about 54. Clear skies Tuesday with highs around 78, 74 Wednesday. From the Weatherology Weather Center, I'm meteorologist Jennifer Wojcicki. Currently 48.
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1: Here's the AM 540 KWMT weatherology forecast. Lows dip down to about 43 overnight under clear skies, northerly winds around 5 miles per hour. Bright sunshine Monday, high of 71. Clear skies Monday night, lows dip down to about 54. Clear skies Tuesday with highs around 78, 74 Wednesday. From the Weatherology Weather Center, I'm meteorologist Jennifer Vujicic. Right now, 43.
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0: Here's the AM 540 KWMT weatherology forecast. Lows dip down to about 43 overnight under clear skies, northerly winds around 5 miles per hour. Bright sunshine Monday, high of 71. Clear skies Monday night, lows dip down to about 54. Clear skies Tuesday with highs around 78, 74 Wednesday. From the Weatherology Weather Center, I'm meteorologist Jennifer Vujicic. Right now, 43.
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1: Here's the AM 540 KWMT weatherology forecast. For today, temperatures top out near 71 with lots of sunshine. A few clouds rolling through tonight as temperatures fall back to 54. Warming up on Tuesday, a high around 78. Winds pick up too with sunny skies. Lighter winds forecast into Tuesday night, mostly clear and a low of 53. Not quite as warm into Wednesday, a high of 74 and mostly sunny. Then partly cloudy Wednesday night, a low of 49. From the Weatherology Weather Center, I'm meteorologist Regina Cole. Right now, it's 41 degrees.
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0: Here's the AM 540 KWMT weatherology forecast. For today, temperatures top out near 71 with lots of sunshine. A few clouds rolling through tonight as temperatures fall back to 54. Warming up on Tuesday, a high around 78. Winds pick up too with sunny skies. Lighter winds forecast into Tuesday night, mostly clear and a low of 53. Not quite as warm into Wednesday, a high of 74 and mostly sunny. Then partly cloudy Wednesday night, a low of 49. From the Weatherology Weather Center, I'm meteorologist Regina Cole. Right now, it's 41 degrees.
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0: Good morning, True Country, AM 540 KWMT. Paul Jackson back with you on the weekday. And I'm wondering a little bit how this music stacks up. We've got to focus on the hearts here to start the hour. Don Williams, Some Broken Hearts Never Mend. And here comes Lee Greenwood. Hearts aren't made to break. They're made to love. Fox News is next.
1: Whoa.

0: saying the late push they saw on Thursday, which turned wheat and corn futures higher and soybeans well off of early lows, falling again on Friday as seasonal momentum leans bearish alongside soft demand indicators recently for U.S. grains. Outside energy futures were lower as well on Friday after it was announced that G7 would release 100 million barrels of crude oil and diesel from emergency reserves over the next 4 months. However, West Texas intermediate prices eventually rallied over $3 per barrel from daily lows by Friday afternoon. The U.S. dollar index snapped a four-day move higher on Friday, which was just the fourth day down in the past 3 weeks of trade. In other macro news, the September jobs report on Friday was weaker than expected, with 29,000 jobs added in September and 60,000 removed from previous months in revisions. Over on the Chicago Board of Trade, December corn down 4.5 at 497.75. March down 5.25 at 511.5. May down 5.25 at 518.5. November soybeans down 5.75 at 1278.25. January down 6.25 at 1294.5. March down 6 at 1304.75. December wheat up 0.25 at 683. And May was steady at 703.5. And now taking a look over at the livestock side of things. The live cattle complex was trading mostly lower throughout the day and ended up closing lower as well, as traders just seemed unwilling to advance the contracts any more ahead of the weekend, even though the Fed cash cattle prices in the South were trading higher. There was some trade noted in the morning in Texas at $226, which is $4 higher than last week's weighted average. Bids of $226 were on the table in Kansas, and bids of $221 live and $345 were on the table in Nebraska. More than likely, trade will wrap up just after the close, but also it was looking like the week's trend may be set at this point. October live cattle closed down 45 at 218.85, December down 170 at 221.47, February down 230 at 223.15. And upon seeing the live cattle complex trading and closing lower, it is no surprise that the feeder cattle followed in their footsteps. October feeder cattle closed down 425 at 334.62, November down 520 at 331.15. The lean hog complex, on the other hand, spent the day trading and closed higher, as traders had noted a slight uptick in consumer demand and were willing to extend some light support to the market ahead of the week's end. October lean hogs closed up 37 at 77.87, December up 120 at 70.12, and February up 157 at 71.32. Again, this was a look at the closing markets for Friday, October 2nd. As always, keeping an eye on the ag news, markets, and weather so you don't have to. I'm Helena McNamee, KWMT.
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Can never get enough of Alan Jackson. There goes True Country AM 540 KWMT, a legend of country music. And he has stopped touring. That happened in June. He has a condition that affects his mobility. His life is not in danger, but he just can't get around like he once did. And we'll just keep playing Alan Jackson music in his honor. No question about it. Linda Davis here. Thank you.

0: Crystal Gale, True Country, AM 540 KWMT, ready for the times to get better. I hope you're ready for some Lone Star music. Say When is coming up after the break.
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0: Legendary Conway Twitty, I don't know a thing. 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One thing I know for sure is that we're into week three of Harvest Feed the Farmer, and it is a big week. The counties are Audubon, Crawford, Ida, and Sac, and it will be prime rib from the Crawford County Cattlemen prepared by Tiny's on the Green at the golf course there in Denison. Awesome food. The sponsors are Vetter Equipment for Case IH combines, platters, tractors, and implements at 12 Iowa locations. 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
6: Traders returned today after market sentiment improved on cooler job creation than expected in September. Traders are betting it's more likely the Federal Reserve will not raise interest rates this month. But economist and former Trump administration advisor Steve Moore does not believe Fed Chair Kevin Warsh is trying to keep job growth depressed.
7: More people working does not cause inflation, and that's so I don't think this is going to change his opinion about what to do about Fed rate hikes. He's going to get that rate down. And by the way, the gas price has been falling a bit, and that's been a major driver of inflation over the last 3 months.
6: There are reports today on the services sector of the economy. Later this week, minutes from the recent Fed meeting are released. Levi Strauss and PepsiCo are among companies reporting earnings this week. That's your Fox Business Report. I'm Jenny Coselda, invested in you.
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0: classic country music four-pack from a library that includes 5 decades of only the best in country music. It keeps right on a hurtin'. Johnny Tillotson, Montgomery Gentry, Back When I Knew It All was before that. Runnin' Bear from Sonny James, and Nothing New Under the Moon from Leanne Rimes.
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5: Harvest delays for the soybeans causing concerns for the crushers. You're listening to the American Ag Network. I'm Susan Littlefield with the news of agriculture. Heather Ramsey is with the ARC group, and she talked to me more about what she's seeing from the crusher side.
6: So I do know that we had quite a few crushers when you look at the Nebraska, Iowa, South Dakota, even as far down into some of that northeastern Kansas, northwestern Missouri area that had gone no bid on meal, on soybean meal, which is a good sign that either everything they have produced has already been sold or they're not producing enough to have a bid to sell more, which probably means they're having a hard time either running at full capacity or getting enough input product, so soybeans themselves, and to run at full capacity. Which definitely what had been confirmed. We saw from an input standpoint, so from the purchasing of those raw soybeans themselves, we saw premiums get as high. I mean, what I had visually seen popping up for bids on my screen, I did see some as high as $1.05 to $1.15 over premium. Now, just 2 to 3 weeks ahead of that, you know, an early ship premium was zero. You know, so we saw minimally a full dollar push to try and buy beans. I have a very good friend who owns and operates a feed mill, a soybean processing facility himself, just a small one even, and what he is paying to find any sort of dry beans, purchasing them from another elevator facility, he just can't believe what he's paying. So the concern about finding dry beans is real.
5: We'll finish up that conversation on crushers and soybeans coming up in just a moment. You're listening to the American Ag Network.
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5: We continue to hear from Heather Ramsey over at the ARC Group as she talks about the concerns happening for crushers due to bean harvest delays.
6: At this point in time, I think premiums want to be able to back off at those soybean processors. That just has not been the case just yet. I do think as soon as they can, they will, obviously. But in my neck of the woods, you know, I'm here in kind of central Nebraska region, and I still feel like a bulk of soybean fields will probably not have a combine in them till at least, I mean, Monday at the earliest. I think there's going to be some people who go out and try to push it and try it, you know, Saturday, Sunday, potentially. I don't know that that gets a whole lot of action, but Monday into Tuesday. I mean, there are places here, I mean, all across the country that's received between 4 and 5 and 6 and 7 inches. It's just insanity.
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0: down the way, boy.
1: There's a jump start for your Monday morning. Paul Jackson with you, along with Roll On, Big Mama, Joe Stampley. Somebody should leave. That's the message from Reba McEntire. No, I'm not leaving. Hanging here till 10 o'clock today. Fox News is next.

0: The legends of country music are heard right here on True Country AM 540 KWMT. None other than Hank Williams. Take These Chains From My Heart and Set Me Free. That's the kind of music that you'll hear on the Country Gold Oldie Show with Dale Eicher on Saturday from 8 to noon. His entire show will be there Saturday because the football broadcast doesn't start until the evening. In fact, I'll follow him from noon to 6 this coming Saturday. But I heard Dale talking about his induction into the Country Music DJs Hall of Fame in 2001. I think it was on Thursday. So over the weekend, I did some poking around on the internet, and I'm not sure I found their website exactly, but I did find a YouTube interview that was done with Dale Eicher. You gotta see this thing. The link is on Paul Jackson KWMT. That's my Facebook page. And if you follow me, you'll see anything that I put on there as far as the topics discussed on the Paul Jackson program. I urge you to go to the Facebook page, Paul Jackson KWMT, see this video and read the article about Dale. He is truly a legend in his own time and has been at KWMT for so many years. You'll really enjoy it.
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Don't forget that Joe Jaden will keep you posted on everything that's happening in sports here on KWMT. 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
1: A decisive decision, CJ Pop of Fox News. The U.S. military moving fast to protect its equipment in the U.K. that was targeted on September 27th. Fox's Marion Rafferty has more.
2: The U.S. Air Force is removing all of its bombers stationed at RAF Fairford in England. The decision was made following an investigation into a planned terrorist attack at the military base. Several people suspected of involvement in the alleged Iranian plot have been arrested and released on bail. The base has been used by U.S. military bombers during the war with Iran. The Defense Department says they will return to their home stations.
1: Israel observing a national memorial day as we approach the three-year anniversary of October 7th, the Hamas terror attack left some 1,200 dead, 251 taken as hostages to Gaza. Israeli flags at the Knesset Plaza were lowered to half-staff. Fox's Trey Inks in Tel Aviv has the latest on last week's terror attack in the skies.
3: Israeli media reports that the flight manifest was actually given to the Transportation Ministry here in Israel before it took off from Dubai. An indication that the Israelis may have been able to vet both the crew and passengers of this flight before it took off. And we know the Israelis have a rule in place. Pilots from around the world are not allowed to land here in Israel if they have nationality from a country that does not have normalized ties with Israel. And this pilot, according to reports, had Omani citizenship. There is an overhaul right now of the system, we are told, and they are trying to ensure that an incident like this can't happen in the future.
1: Fox's Trey Inks in Tel Aviv. The highest court in the nation kicks off a new term this morning. The Supreme Court will hear cases on climate change, religious rights, and immigration. Nobel Prize Week kicks off in Stockholm, Sweden. The Nobel Prize in Medicine goes to Karl Deisseroth, Peter Hegemann, and George Nagel for their research into brain activity. 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
1: The commander-in-chief is now the campaigner-in-chief with the midterms just 29 days away. And there's a familiar theme coming from the leader who will make his fifth stop in the past week today. Fox's Colonel Scott.
9: President Trump plans to be in Grand Island, Nebraska today to campaign for Senator Pete Ricketts and other Republicans on the ballot next month. While recent voter surveys show the potential for Democratic gains in the House and Senate, the president said Saturday at a rally in Ohio that the polls don't have the full picture.
10: They don't account for one thing. They don't account for the fact that Trump is out campaigning. They never thought this was coming. They never thought this was going to happen.
9: The president was in Ohio over the weekend campaigning for Senator John Husted's reelection in a crucial race that could affect the Senate majority. Grinnell Scott, Fox News.
1: The president carried Nebraska three times. There is a new super intelligence task force to coordinate the federal government's AI efforts. Fox's Doug Luzader.
11: The director of national intelligence, Jay Clayton, to lead a new government task force on AI. The president is calling it the Super Intelligence Force and says it will coordinate the effort of the federal government to ensure that America continues to lead the world in super intelligence. Democratic Senator Mark Warner weighing in on the appointment of Clayton to lead the task force, saying that AI is, quote, one of the defining national security challenges of our time, and I welcome the administration recognizing that this technology requires serious, sustained attention at the highest levels of government. But creating a new title is not a substitute for having a coherent strategy.
1: Cops in Georgia are trying to piece together the backstory that led to gunfire killing two men in their 20s, a shooting during a weekend homecoming party in Vienna. That's about 2 hours south of Atlanta, leaving nearly three dozen injured. And gas, on average, according to AAA, remains at $4.36 a gallon. I'm CJ Papa. This is Fox News.
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14: It's time to take a look at the early word on those livestock markets. Even though cash cattle were trading no worse than steady, traders liquidated into the weekend to take some profits off the table. Traders have been positioning themselves ahead of the weekend to limit exposure and take profits on recently established positions rather than risking unexpected news developing over the weekend. North dress cattle traded steady in the north following the pattern established earlier in the week. Southern live cattle traded $4 higher. This may give traders the confidence to be more aggressive buyers Monday. Bucks beef prices were mixed, with choice down $2.60 and select up $1.60. The commitment of traders report showed fund traders increasing their net long position in live cattle by 4,103 contracts to a total of 53,193. The funds increased their net long position by 161 contracts and are now net long 8,166 contracts. Hogs bounced from contract lows as traders did not want to push the market lower into the weekend. Traders took profits on recent short positions rather than pressing the market much lower into the weekend. It is uncertain whether traders will renew selling to begin the week or if they may press the market much lower. The National Daily Direct Afternoon Report showed cash up 30 cents as packers needed to finish up their purchases for the week. However, further strength in futures may be limited due to pork cutout values declining 81 cents. The commitment of traders report showed the fund traders as net sellers of 8,495 futures contracts, increasing their short position to a record net short position of 50,635 contracts. Again, this was an early look at those livestock markets. Make sure to tune in every hour at the top of the hour to hear how those markets are doing throughout the day. With KWMT, I'm Helena McNamee.
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0: True Country, AM 540, KWMT, Restless Heart, When She Cries, and two Pina Coladas before that from Garth Brooks. Paul Jackson with you. Thanks for joining me on a Monday. We're moving through the 8 o'clock hour, and of course, you'll have Janie Morgan coming up at 10 o'clock this morning. Late Night
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0: True Country AM 540 KWMT with a classic country music double play there. The World from Brad Paisley and Trace Atkins. 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
4: Intel shares are down more than 3.5% today after Elon Musk signaled that Intel's rival, Taiwan Semiconductor, is looking at helping his chip manufacturing venture, Terafab. Intel is already involved in the project. Investors were hoping Intel would have Terafab all to itself, though Musk has explained TSMC could supplement rather than replace Intel's role in the semiconductor plant. Luxury brands might not be seeing a recovery this year. Analysts at UBS say the war in Iran and other factors are delaying the recovery. Also, consumers around the world remain under pressure. G7 countries agreed last week to release crude and diesel fuel reserves. Brent crude, the global benchmark, at $102 a barrel. West Texas Intermediate, U.S. oil at $90. That's your Fox Business Report. I'm Ginny Cosella. Invested in you.
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0: time zone am I on? What country am I in?
1: It doesn't matter. It's 5 o'clock somewhere.
0: It's always on 5 in Margaritaville, come to think of it.
1: Yeah, I heard that.
0: You've been there, haven't you?
1: Yes, sir.
0: I've seen your boat there.
1: I've been to Margaritaville a few times.
0: All right. Well, that's good.
1: Stumble my way back.
0: Okay. Well, we just want to make sure you can keep it between the navigational beacons.
1: Between the buoys. I got it.
0: All right. Well, it's 5 o'clock. Let's go somewhere.
1: I'm ready. Crank it up.
0: Let's get out of here.
1: I'm gone.

That's the spirit, thinking about the weekend, really even any day of the week. It's 5 o'clock somewhere. Alan Jackson with Jimmy Buffett, True Country, AM 540 KWMT. Here's Randy Travis. Oh.

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True Country, AM 540 KWMT on the home stretch with Paul Jackson, Conway Twitty there. After all, the good is gone. And now, right from the start, Earl Thomas Conley ahead of Fox News.

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1: A decisive decision, CJ Pop of Fox News. The U.S. military moving fast to protect its equipment in the U.K. that was targeted on September 27th. Fox's Marion Rafferty has more.
2: The U.S. Air Force is removing all of its bombers stationed at RAF Fairford in England. The decision was made following an investigation into a planned terrorist attack at the military base. Several people suspected of involvement in the alleged Iranian plot have been arrested and released on bail. The base has been used by U.S. military bombers during the war with Iran. The Defense Department says they will return to their home stations.
1: Israel observing a national memorial day as we approach the three-year anniversary of October 7th, the Hamas terror attack left some 1,200 dead, 251 taken as hostages to Gaza. Israeli flags at the Knesset Plaza were lowered to half-staff. Fox's Trey Inks in Tel Aviv has the latest on last week's terror attack in the skies.
3: Israeli media reports that the flight manifest was actually given to the Transportation Ministry here in Israel before it took off from Dubai. An indication that the Israelis may have been able to vet both the crew and passengers of this flight before it took off. And we know the Israelis have a rule in place. Pilots from around the world are not allowed to land here in Israel if they have nationality from a country that does not have normalized ties with Israel. And this pilot, according to reports,

0: three-fourths had Omani citizenship. There is an overhaul right now of the system, we are told, and they are trying to ensure that an incident like this can't happen in the future.
1: Fox's Trey Yinks in Tel Aviv. The highest court in the nation kicks off a new term this morning. The Supreme Court will hear cases on climate change, religious rights, and immigration. Nobel Prize Week kicks off in Stockholm, Sweden. The Nobel Prize in Medicine goes to Karl Deisseroth, Peter Higeman, and George Nagel for their research into brain activity. 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
1: The commander-in-chief is now the campaigner-in-chief, with the midterms just 29 days away. And there's a familiar theme coming from the leader who will make his fifth stop in the past week today. Fox's Colonel Scott.
7: President Trump plans to be in Grand Island, Nebraska today to campaign for Senator Pete Ricketts and other Republicans on the ballot next month. While recent voter surveys show the potential for Democratic gains in the House and Senate, the president said Saturday at a rally in Ohio that the polls don't have the full picture.
8: They don't account for one thing. They don't account for the fact that Trump is out campaigning. They never thought this was coming. They never thought this was going to happen.
7: The president was in Ohio over the weekend campaigning for Senator John Husted's reelection in a crucial race that could affect the Senate majority. Grinnell Scott, Fox News.
1: The president carried Nebraska three times. There is a new super intelligence task force to coordinate the federal government's AI efforts. Fox's Doug Luzader.
9: The director of national intelligence, Jay Clayton, to lead a new government task force on AI. The president is calling it the super intelligence force and says it will coordinate the effort of the federal government to ensure that America continues to lead the world in super intelligence. Democratic Senator Mark Warner weighing in on the appointment of Clayton to lead the task force, saying that AI is, quote, one of the defining national security challenges of our time, and I welcome the administration recognizing that this technology requires serious, sustained attention at the highest levels of government. But creating a new title is not a substitute for having a coherent strategy.
1: Cops in Georgia trying to piece together the backstory that led to gunfire killing two men in their 20s, a shooting during a weekend homecoming party in Vienna. That's about 2 hours south of Atlanta, leaving nearly 36 injured. And gas, on average, according to AAA, remains at $4.36 a gallon. I'm CJ Papa. This is Fox News.
10: This marker.
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1: It's time to take a look at the factors driving those opening markets for today, October 5th. December corn futures have opened modestly higher early Monday after falling sharply in the previous week. Support is coming from the strong wheat and soy markets and ideas of falling corn yields ahead of Friday's October WASDE report. Last week's USDA stocks report found an extra 173 million bushels of corn supply, pressuring values and raising ending stocks. On a positive note, the sharp price decline in corn resulted in more end user demand and pricing. The soy complex is also off to a very strong start, led by soybean oil and soybeans. November beans are sharply higher after reaching a five-week low last week. The absence of Chinese buying as the country has been on a week-long holiday for Golden Week, which ends Thursday, has pressured markets. December bean oil has jumped for the second consecutive day and risen above all key moving averages early Monday. The rally in bean oil comes despite the fall in crude oil related to steady traffic in the Strait of Hormuz and the decision by G7 nations to release 100 million gallons of oil and fuel products over the next 4 months. Talk of reduced oil yield due to abundant rain in September in the Midwest is adding to Monday's strength as well. Over on the Chicago Board of Trade, December corn is up one at 498.5, March up 1.75 at 513.25. November soybeans up 12.5 at 1290.75. January up 12.75 at 1307.25. December wheat up 11.75 at 694.75. May up 11.5 at 715. And now taking a look over at the livestock side of things, the weakness in cattle was more the result of positioning ahead of the weekend rather than any negative event in the market. Hog futures bounced likely for the same reason, but only because traders continue to scalp the market if profits are realized rather than take long-term positions. On the mercantile, October live cattle's down 197 at 216.87, December down 247 at 219. October feeder cattle down 235 at 332.27, November down 280 at 328.35. October lean hogs are up 2 at 77.90, and December up 95 at 71.07. Again, this was a look at the opening markets for today, October 5th. As always, keeping an eye on the ag news, markets, and weather so you don't have to. I'm Helena McNamee, KWMT.
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Easy come, easy go, true country, AM 540 KWMT. I hope your Monday morning is going well. Good morning. Paul Jackson with you, and let's have a little Patti Loveless music.

0: The highways that wind and wander over mountains and valleys and deserts and plains. I guess I've drove about all of them. 'Cause for the past 25 years now, the cab of a truck has been my home. And it'd be kind of hard for me to settle down and not be on the go. Well, I remember the first truck I drove. I was so proud I could hardly wait to get home to show my wife and little boy. And my little boy was so excited like when he saw his first snow. He wasn't old enough to say too many words. He just kept a hollering, "Giddy up, go, Daddy, giddy up, go." So that's what I named the old truck, Giddy Up Go. Things wasn't too bad. Of course, I was gone an awful lot. And then after about 6 years of being in and out, I got home one day and found my wife and little boy gone. And I couldn't find out what happened. Nobody seemed to know. So from that day on, it's just been me and old Giddy Up Go. Oh, I've made a lot of friends at all the truck stops. And some of them would kid me about my little sign. Of course, they knew where I'd got the name. Of course, I'd told them about that little boy of mine. And how his first word about the truck was, "Giddy up, go." Well, today I was barreling down old 66 when up beside me pulled a brand new diesel rig. Both stacks glowing black coal. And as he pulled around and back in front of me, a big lump came in my throat. And my eyes watered like I had a bad old cold. A little sign on the back of the truck that read, "Giddy up, go." Well, I pushed old Giddy up and stayed right on him till the next truck stop where he'd pulled up. And I waited till he went in and I offered to buy him a cup. Well, we got to talking shop and I said, "How'd you come by the name on your truck, Giddy Up Go?" Well, he said, "I got it from my pop. Dad used to drive a truck. That's what Mom talked about a lot. You see, I lost Mom when I was just past 16. And I lost all track of Pop. Mom said he got the name from me." Well, I shook his hand and told him I had something I wanted him to see. And I took him out to the old truck and brushed off some of the dirt so the name would show. And his eyes got big and bright as he read, "Giddy Up Go." Oh, we had a lot of things to talk about, and buddy, I felt like a king. And now we've just pulled back on old 66. And he handled that rig better than any gear jammer that I'd ever seen. Well, now the lines on the highway have got a much brighter glow. As we go roaring down the road, and me staring at little sign that reads, "Giddy up, go."
1: Phone lines are open now.
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1: 2026 could be considered the year of the energy market. I'm Mark Oppold, your bottom line report to end the week. With 9 months of trade now in the books, we review our list of 48 commodities, how their performance rates since New Year's. Conflicts in Iraq and Ukraine, of course, have had energy way out in front nearly all year long. As of today, heating oil, gasoline, and crude oil remain numbers 1, 2, and 3 on the list, with heating oil up 388% since New Year's. Soybean oil is the only ag commodity in the top 10, coming in number 7 after 9 months, up 43% on the year. Wheat, though, just outside the top 10, number 11, up 29%. Soybeans, number 14 on the list of 48, they're up 21%. Oats, up 20%. Corn comes in at number 24, up 7%. No surprise, livestock futures have not fared well, especially the second half of the year. We'll take a look at livestock futures as we continue. This is the Bottom Line Report. On our list of 48 commodities to date, feeder cattle barely in the green, up 3% since New Year's. Live cattle has slipped into the red for the year, now down 1.5%. Lean hogs at number 45 out of 48, down 24%. I'm Mark Oppold, wishing you a profitable day, a profitable fourth quarter.
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And let's hear about the Wurlitzer Prize from Waylon Jennings.

Tim McGraw there, red ragtop, and I wonder if Tim Dale Iker ever had one of those. I did some reading on Tim Dale over the weekend on the internet. I talked about it during the 7 o'clock hour, and you can see what I drummed up on the Paul Jackson Facebook page. Paul Jackson, KWMT, is the

0: Sugarland with Settlin' at True Country, AM 540 KWMT. Paul Jackson, hey, thanks for joining me today. And I'll be back in the saddle bright and early tomorrow morning at 6. Some ag news coming up for you next right here on True Country, AM 540 KWMT.
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8: Acme, and it's time for our daily check-in with BIS Commodities. And joining us on the line this morning is Brant Heitman. So, Brant, tell us what's going on with those markets so far today.
9: Oh, things looked a lot better a couple hours ago, or about an hour ago, but we are falling back here now. Grains are a little bit mixed. Corn's actually down 1. It was up as much as 5 right after the 8:30 open, and beans were up 18 to 19 cents, and now they're only up about 4 to 5 cents. So we got some bear spreading. It looks like it is the sell the rally mode, the way things are acting here today, back down below the 5-day moving average. So the momentum on the short term is down for both corn and beans. Wheat is up 9. So it's kind of pulling that corn, the corn wheat spread back a little bit. And that maybe was the reason for a little corn strength. Got some farmers have been getting started here with this nicer weather. And there's a few different things out there maybe triggering the buying here. We had actually Brazil. First round election results came out, and the conservative candidate Bolsonaro had a better showing than people thought. I think he was

0: ahead of Lula, who was the sitting president, and a little more of a Chinese, I don't know if I'd call him Chinese puppet, but it's close. So the Brazil real is actually strengthening considerably today, and that should be fairly supportive to bean prices. So if that election, the second round, I believe, comes later in October, if that goes the same way and Bolsonaro gets back in, we might see some positivity in the bean market because of it. The other thing people are looking at now is some quality concerns. And I know on the crop insurance side of things, I've taken a few calls on quality. So if you think you have some issues, get that agent called before you hit the field and get it adjusted, because you need to know that before it goes into the grain tank. So that's more of a public service announcement. And even though we have some, what sounds like some very strong bean yields out there, especially in Iowa, we may have some quality issues. So it'll be interesting to see how the market handles that. Over in livestock, we have some weakness kicking off here on the cattle market to start the week. Most cattle contracts down about $1.60 to $1.80, and the feeder cattle down about $3. Well, November is down $2.30, and the deferreds are down $3. It looked to me like a nice bottoming pattern in the feeder cattle market that we broke out of on Thursday, and then it quickly reverted back below the resistance level on Friday, and we are following through today. So struggling November feeder cattle struggled at that 334 to 335 level, and until you can take that and hold it, we might just be in a sideways to weaker cattle market.
1: And if anyone was interested in getting in contact with you guys to talk more about these markets or to ask any questions, how should they go about doing so?
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1: Again, that was Brant Heitman with BIS Commodities. And with KWMT, I'm Helena McNamee.
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What a man my man is. Lynn Anderson, True Country 540 KWMT. Good morning. I'm Janie Morgan. Happy to be back with you on a Monday. Going to start something new today. It's a new feature on my show in the 10 o'clock hour called the 10 o'clock tickle. A little comedy bit. I think you're going to like it. Coming up next, Fox News and a market update. Taking you to it, it's Steve Warner. Small town.

0: It's time for the 10 o'clock tickle with Jane E. Morgan.
1: I used to work as a janitor. That was a rough gig. Mopping floors, cleaning bathrooms. I worked at this swanky law office in Midtown. Nobody looked me in the eye. Nobody talked to me. I remember one day I was mopping the floor, and a businessman slipped. And he goes, "The floor is wet. You got to put a sign down." I'm like, "I'm mopping in front of you." I am the sign. You know the little guy on the sign doing this? That's me, but in 3D.
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4: I'm Susan Lee, and this is the Fox Business Report.
5: Stocks opened mostly higher, but the Dow lost ground in early trading. Crude oil futures appear to have stabilized after European nations agreed last week to release oil and diesel reserves. Shares of AI software maker PTC opened up 35%. French engineering firm Schneider Electric is paying about $23 billion for the business. Schneider is a supplier for AI data centers. GE Healthcare will pay nearly $1 billion for Sophie, the maker of injectable substances used in medical imaging. Intel shares opened down 3%. There are concerns that Intel could be minimized at Elon Musk's Texas chip manufacturing venture TerraLab because Musk says he's been talking with Taiwan Semiconductor. That's your Fox Business Report. I'm Jenny Coselda. Invested in you.
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0: From 1965, Buckaroo, that is Buck Owens on KWMT. Hey, how do you feel about 7-Up? Are you a 7-Up fan? You addicted to 7-Up? You drink it all the time? Well, whoops. 7-Up is recalling cases of their zero-sugar tropical soda because they're actually chock full of sugar. That could be dangerous for people who have diabetes and other sugar-related medical conditions. 12-ounce cans in 12-pack cases. But if you're not in Utah, you don't really have to worry about it too much because that's the only state that they were distributed in. However, we do have listeners in Utah, you know, thanks to the internet. We've got listeners all over the whole world. So if you're in Utah and you like zero sugar 7-Up, you might want to check that out so, you know, you don't die. Because, you know, I probably only have two listeners in Utah, and I need to keep you both. Stay with me. Coming right back with Mo Bandy on KWMT.
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0: The things you see when you look out the window here at True Country 540 KWMT. I'm telling you, I just happened to look out the window and I saw a guy in prison stripes, the whole outfit, prison stripes, with his hands handcuffed in front of him and around his waist, attached there, and his ankles, walking down the street with a police officer, not just by himself. So, yeah, it's a little unnerving, but I'm glad there was a police officer with him and he was handcuffed. But I always get unnerved when I see prisoners. When I was in ER the other night, when I, you know, when I fell and messed up my foot, I had to go to ER. There was a prisoner there. He was in orange. And it's like, wow, they get different colors. Didn't know that. It's kind of cool. Stay with me for Garth Brooks coming up next on KWMT.
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5: Now it's time for the Iowa Lottery's Winning Minute. A Northwest Iowa man had a good feeling as he scratched off a lottery ticket, and it turns out that his hunch was correct. He won $30,000. Kelly Reese of Vail was unwinding after work when he started scratching his $30,000 crossword ticket. He quickly realized this one was different.
6: I had quite a few to scratch yet, and I'm like, wow, I got how many words up here already, and it keeps going. I like this, and I love this.
5: Kelly bought his winning ticket at Beer 30 in Denison. After scratching it, he checked it over and over with the Iowa Lottery mobile app before calling his girlfriend.
6: I called girlfriends and you'll never believe this. 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This is unbelievable. It feels fantastic.
5: Kelly says the $30,000 win came as a welcome relief and will allow him to pay off some medical bills. Congratulations to Kelly and all of our winners. 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

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They grab his feet, smack him till he cries. 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Before you know it, he's off to school, and then he graduates in May.

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1: Eddie Rabbit, True Country 540 KWMC. Good morning. I'm Janie Morgan, hanging out with you till about 2 when Dale Eicher comes in. I'm going to play a song right now from Dolly Parton. Kind of a Conway Twitty-ish song. We all know what Conway always had on his mind. Dolly's showing us that women have needs, too.

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1: Reassurance after a big move. I'm Lisa Brady, Fox News. Following the U.S. withdrawal of all B-1 bombers from an airbase in the U.K., Vice President J.D. Vance just telling reporters,
2: "We do feel with some confidence that the Iranians are, you know, they're trying to do what the Iranian state has done for 49 years, which is engage in acts of terrorism against the United States and against a lot of other people as well. So we are being extremely cautious, and that's all I'd say about that."
1: The New York Times reporting there had been new threats about an Iran-backed plot against the airbase, already believed to be the target of a terror plot that remains under investigation, with six suspects arrested by British counter-terror police released on bail, including one with dual UK and Iranian citizenship. Vance is heading to Alaska as he and President Trump continue an effort to rally midterm turnout for Republicans. A multi-vehicle crash in Florida leaves a school bus on its roof, killing at least two people, including a student.
3: A Chevy Malibu is said to have crossed the double yellow line on a Polk County, Florida road early this morning, crashing into a school bus with 39 people on board. Grady Judd is the sheriff in Polk County.
4: It was a terrible, tragic morning. We had a beautiful 10th grade girl lose her life. She was in the bus.
3: That bus struck other vehicles before overturning. A second person, a driver of a Jeep, was also killed. Dozens others were taken to area hospitals. The investigation is ongoing.
1: Fox's Evan Brown in Miami. The U.S. monitoring reports of a possible pneumonic plague death in Russia.
5: A lab worker at a plague institute lab in Siberia has passed away from this mysterious illness, and Russian authorities have responded by contact tracing hundreds of people, quarantine a couple of dozen.
1: Fox's Jillian Turner. For now, the World Health Organization says the threat to the general public is low. America is listening to Fox News.
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1: The U.S. Supreme Court kicking off a new term today with cases ranging from climate change and religious rights to immigration issues. But the justices are staying out of a First Amendment fight over the phrase, "Let's go, Brandon."
9: The U.S. Supreme Court declines to hear an appeal from a Michigan mother who says her two sons' constitutional rights were violated when their school in Howard City banned sweatshirts bearing the phrase, "Let's go, Brandon." Tri-County Middle School argued the phrase is a veiled form of vulgar political chant targeting then-President Joe Biden. The lower court sided with the school, finding the phrase could be considered lewd or vulgar in a school setting. The Supreme Court's decision leaves that ruling in place without issuing a new ruling on whether the phrase is protected political speech. Jeff Manasso, Fox News.
1: Former House Speaker Dennis Hastert has died, his political legacy overshadowed by revelations about his life before politics.
10: Dennis Hastert went from being a high school teacher and wrestling coach in Illinois to being a state representative in 1980 and then an elected member of Congress by 1986. He ended up working closely with Speaker Newt Gingrich at the time, but when Gingrich lost support, Republicans elected Hastert leader. Then under President George W. Bush, he pushed through tax cuts and an expansion of prescription drug benefits under Medicare. In 2015, prosecutors accused Hastert of evading banking rules in order to pay hush money to a former high school student, and it was then revealed that he had molested several teenage boys during his time as coach in Yorkville, Illinois. Hastert was sentenced to over a year in prison for violating federal banking laws.
1: Fox's Jessica Rosenthal. Hastert died of natural causes at home. He was 84. One of hockey's all-time greats on his way out. All-time leading goal scorer Alex Ovechkin telling his Washington Capitals teammates this will be his final NHL season. season. In locker room remarks later posted by the team, the 41-year-old signed a one-year contract last year. Stocks are mixed. The Dow's down 19 points. I'm Lisa Brady, Fox News.
8: I'm Joe Jaden with the Connoisseur Media Sports Update. Iowa football is ranked 18th in the latest coaches poll, which was released yesterday. The Hawkeyes are 20th in the Associated Press rankings, also released yesterday. The Hawkeyes were previously 14th in both the coaches and AP polls. Iowa's coming off their first loss of the 2026 season, 31-14 at home to Ohio State last Saturday. Former Fort Dodge Dodger wrestling coach Bobby Thompson was inducted into the National Wrestling Hall of Fame on Saturday in Des Moines. Thompson is the all-time wins leader at Fort Dodge with 185. He retired after 21 years as head coach at Fort Dodge. Thompson talked about the honor.
11: A huge honor, I mean, but it's really a reflection of the great kids that I've had that went through the program through my years. And it's very humbling, but it's a reflection of the kids and the community and the program.
8: The Fort Dodge football team is now 4-2 after being shocked at home by Spencer 29-0 last Friday night in a game heard on 92 Rock and seen at yourfortdodge.com. The Dodgers return to action this coming Friday when they host 1-5 Storm Lake on Sports Talk on Sunny 99.7 last Saturday. Dodger football coach Nick Mosier spoke about playing the Tornadoes.
12: We better be ready to practice this week. I know we got homecoming coming up. Storm Lake's not going to feel sorry for us by any stretch. We got to have a better week of practice than what we obviously did last week, and we got to be ready to play come Friday. I know they've struggled a little bit this year with the way we played last night. We can't take anybody lightly. We're going to have to figure stuff out. We're going to have to figure stuff out here in a hurry.
8: Recapping Saturday's scoreboard, the St. Edmund girls tennis team loses to Pella 5-0 in the Class 1A Region 3 final. The Gales team season comes to an end. They will be represented by Chloe Palmer in the Class 1A state singles tournament on Wednesday. South Central Calhoun cross-country squads competed at the Pocahontas Invite on Saturday. The girls finished 8th as a team, while the boys were 9th. The NJCAA 15th-ranked in Division II Iowa Central women's soccer team routes Northwest Iowa Community College 8-0. The Tritons now 6-4 on the season. The Iowa Central men also defeat Northwest Iowa Community College 6-1. Iowa Central's now 8-2-1 on the year. Today's local schedule, Iowa Central men's golf competing in the Battle for the Mississippi at Coal Valley, Illinois. And the Dodger boys golf team is competing in their district meet at Lamar's at this hour. And I'm Joe Jaden with the Connoisseur Media Sports Update.
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14: It's time to take a look at those markets again. Over on the Chicago Board of Trade, December corn is down a quarter at 497.5. March steady at 511.5. May up a quarter at 518.75. November soybeans up 7.25 at 1285.25. January up 7.5 at 1302. March up 7.5 as well at 1312. December wheat is up 8 at 691 and May is up 7.5 at 711. Now on that mercantile, October live cattle down 105 at 217.80. December down 110 at 220.37. February down 117 at 221.97. October feeder cattle down 125 at 333.37. November down 130 at 329.85. October lean hogs are

0: Up 10 at 77.97, December up 60 at 70.62, and February up 107 at 72.40. And now taking a look over at the ag weather outlook for the Midwest. Drier weather over the weekend will hold for most of the region this week. That should clear the way for field work to resume, giving producers a solid window for harvest or winter wheat planting. Closer to home in Fort Dodge, it's currently sunny, lightly breezy, and 62 degrees. It is looking like there will be some warming up happening throughout the week as well, with most days in the mid-70s to lower 80s. However, we also need to keep an eye on those daily lows where some of them are going to be hitting in the 40s. Keeping an eye on the ag news, markets, and weather so you don't have to. I'm Helena McNamee, KWMT.
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That's Kenny Chesney, Big Star. We're going to slow it down now with one of my all-time favorite songs of any genre. This went straight to number one when he released it. George Strait, I Cross My Heart. 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
1: True Country 540 KWMT. It is time for the good news because everybody needs a little good news in their day. And here's yours. Police in North Texas say a 37-year-old man found a bag stuffed with $128,514 in cash sitting on top of a Bank of America ATM back in August. There was also a smaller bag containing 19 checks. There was info on one of the bags indicating that it could belong to a Chick-fil-A. The guy took it to the nearby Chick-fil-A location, but a manager said, nope, not mine. So he called the cops. Investigators later determined that a Brinks technician had serviced the ATM and was supposed to take the money, but accidentally left it by the machine. Police said that every single dollar was accounted for. The man has asked to remain anonymous. The police chief said he just thought it was the right thing to do when he doesn't think it goes beyond that. Would you be able to do that, though? You find 128 grand? Scot-free, yours if you want it? Hopefully you would turn it in. This guy did. And that is your good news on a Monday. True Country 540 KWMT. Marty Robbins is next.
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0: She stars as Dixie Bennings on ABC's 911 Nashville, and that returns, by the way, on October 15th. That's Leanne Rimes on True Country 540 KWMT. 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

0: from 1957. 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

Country 540 KWMT. That was Freddie Hart. Good afternoon. I'm Janie Morgan with you till 2 when Dale comes in. 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
1: Two more stops on a midterm blitz. I'm Lisa Brady, Fox News, as the president and vice president rally voters in what are usually Republican-friendly states.
2: President Trump flies to Nebraska for a rally alongside Republican Senator Pete Ricketts, who is facing a surprisingly close race against independent challenger Dan Osborne. Vice President J.D. Vance is making his way to Alaska to stump for Republican Dan Sullivan.
3: A really great guy, a Marine Corps veteran, and just somebody really, really need to keep in the United States Senate.
2: Polling shows Sullivan in toss-up territory against former Democratic Congresswoman Mary Peltola. President Trump is also expected to campaign this week in Texas and upstate New York.
1: Fox's Jared Halpern at the White House. Michigan's Democratic Party just confirming former President Obama will attend a campaign rally in Detroit later this month with multiple candidates, including progressive Abdul El-Sayed, who's facing former Republican Congressman Mike Rogers in a key Senate race. Just before heading to Alaska, Vice President Vance also telling reporters this about the U.S. military withdrawing B-1 bombers from an air base in England.
3: Well, I think that we're going to be as careful as we possibly can be.
1: Counterterrorism police in Britain recently arrested and released six suspects, including a dual U.K. and Iranian citizen, in a possible plot to target that air base. Vance says the U.S. has some confidence the Iranians are trying to engage in acts of terrorism, and so they're being extremely cautious. New rules aimed at improving transparency on health care pricing and a warning to companies not to try to get around the requirements.
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1: Leaders of four AI companies answer a subpoena to testify at a New York City Council hearing on potential legislative solutions to address risks.
8: Anthropic, OpenAI, Meta, and Google are testifying over safety concerns as New York City Council Speaker Julie Menon laid out the reason for the hearing.
9: When companies are developing technology with the potential to fundamentally reshape our economy, our workforce, our public safety, and our daily lives, and when leaders of that very industry are themselves warning government about its risks, the public deserves answers and solutions.
8: She says the council will weigh proposed rules, including fines for lacking safeguards, as well as third-party AI safety checks and, quote, kill switches. In New York City, Tanya J. Powers, Fox News.
1: SpaceX and XAI did not comply with the subpoena. Tech giants recently signing a safety pledge after a White House meeting on AI. And yesterday, President Trump announced a new task force on the issue, led by Director of National Intelligence Jay Clayton. The president has warned about the risk of losing the AI race to China. A top men's tennis player is disqualified in the middle of a match.
10: Daniil Medvedev was losing to Novak Djokovic in the semifinals of the China Open when his anger got the best of him. After a ball bounced off the back wall, Medvedev hit that ball into the crowd in Beijing, where it appeared to hit a fan in the head. Following a discussion with the umpire and a tournament official, Medvedev was disqualified. Djokovic, who won the first set 7-5 and was leading 5-3 in the second set, advances to the finals in the tournament that he has won a record 6 times. Frank Lanza, Fox News.
1: Stocks are higher with the NASDAQ in record territory right now, up 223, topping 27,400. The S&P is close to a record, and the Dow is up 59 points. I'm Lisa Brady. This is Fox News.
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11: It's time to take a look at those markets again. Over on the Chicago Board of Trade, December corn is steady at 497 and three quarters. March up a half at 512. May up a half at 519. November soybeans are up eight at 1286 and a quarter. January up eight and three quarters at 1303. March up eight and three quarters at 1313 and a half. December wheat up seven and a half at 690 and a half. May up seven at 710 and a half. Over on that mercantile, October live cattle are down 90 at 217.95. December down 107 at 220.40. February down a dollar at 222.15. October feeder cattle down 62 at 334. November down 57 at 330.57. October lean hogs are steady at 77.87. December up 85 at 70.97. And February up 140 at 72.72. And now taking a look over at the ag weather outlook for the Midwest. Drier weather over the weekend will hold for most of the region this week. That should clear the way for field work to resume, giving producers a solid window for any field work, harvest, or winter wheat planting. Closer to home in Fort Dodge, it's currently sunny, lightly breezy, and 68 degrees. It is looking like there will be some warming up happening throughout the week, with most days in the mid-70s to lower 80s. However, we will be seeing some days hit lows in the 40s, so if any of you are like me and have put some of your house plants outside for the summer, then it may be time to start prepping those to come back indoors. Keeping an eye on the ag news, markets, and weather so you don't have to, I'm Helena McNamee, KWMT.
12: Risk premium is back in the markets today, along with other global factors that are going to weigh in. Listening to the American Ag Network, I'm Susan Littlefield, and Arlen Suderman joins us today over at StoneX. Let's talk about that risk premium and how you see it setting up for the rest of the trade today.
13: Yeah, we saw prices really obviously collapse last week of around the September 30th quarterly stocks report. And then we kind of stabilized at the end of the week. And so we're seeing some buyers come back in around that stabilization factor. Doesn't guarantee that the bottom is in, but it's an encouraging sign for producers right now. We are seeing some strength come back in the soybean oil market after we got word over the weekend that the EPA had sent their recommendations for reallocating the increased small refinery exemptions for 2025. OMB is reviewing that. We anticipate getting their response soon, and hopefully that'll be positive for demand for

0: biomass diesel feedstocks. We're also seeing more activity in the Black Sea, escalating there, creating challenges for them exporting corn and for wheat. That's providing some support. End users coming in to buy the break that we saw last week, overall giving us a good start to the week today.
1: And I saw, too, a shipment from Belarus is set to arrive soon in the U.S., bringing the first shipment of potash in more than 4 years.
0: Yeah, I right now wouldn't expect to see a lot of volume out of that. I think it's probably more token than anything else. I think it's just economically, financially, logistically very difficult for Belarus to be able to do that on an ongoing basis.
1: So out of curiosity, how much pre-report are we going to see, or is it going to wait till Wednesday ahead of that WASDE report?
0: Yeah, that's obviously going to hinge on the headlines, but otherwise I would anticipate most of our positioning for Friday's report will probably end up being Wednesday, Thursday type of a trade, unless there's some other type of headlines driving it. So we'll have to start watching for things then. USDA historically in recent years, the USDA has made some big yield adjustments for both corn and soybeans in an October report over the last 30, 35 years as I was looking at it. But in recent years, those changes have really been relatively small. And so we'll see if they change that. Back in 2021, they increased the soybean yield by 9/10 of a bushel. That's the biggest adjustment that we've seen since 2012 when they raised it by 2.5 bushel. When you look at the corn side of things, its changes in the October report have been less than 0.25 bushel.
1: Those comments with Arlen Suderman. 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
4: Tina McNamee, and it is time for our Connoisseur Media Ag Update. And joining me now is Fred Hall, the Northwest Iowa Extension Dairy Specialist. Thanks so much for taking the time to talk with me today, Fred.
5: Absolutely. I always enjoy talking to folks about Iowa's dairy industry.
4: So coming up here soon, it's going to be October 29th, but we know how time flies, is the 2026 Sioux Land Agricultural Lenders Seminar that's going to be in Sioux Center. Can you tell our listeners a little bit about this conference?
5: Sure can. It's part of a series. The Tri-State Ag Conference is over in Dubuque, and when I came up here 10 years ago, it took me a couple years, but I said, we need ag lenders and consultants conference on the west side. And so that's how that came about. The name Sioux Land kind of tells you it's along the I-29 corridor. We draw from all four states, and the real focus is so our ag lenders, when they start doing their year-end meetings with their clients, they have the most current, accurate information as they start reviewing these farms that they're going to be making decisions on.
4: And before I started this interview with you, we were kind of chatting, and you told me that this might be your best one that you have put on yet, and you're really excited for the presenters that are going to be there. So can you give us insights on who the speakers will be and what they will be talking about?
5: Whenever we start making these topics and finding people, I look for the folks that are leading the national discussion in that topic. And I think we have really done a great job of finding the right people. Probably the one that starts right off is the person who's going to talk about policy and markets and what's reshaping American agriculture is

0: Susan Straub. She's the founder of Noble Agriculture, and she really has some insights on what trade deals mean, biofuel policy, global demand, and how all of that's shaping our crop and livestock markets. I think she's going to be one everybody needs to listen to. Then we convinced Artie Schrader from Schrader Real Estate over there east of us to talk about land markets and machinery as well as the overall ag economy. You know, new equipment and used equipment, those go through shifts as we see the price points of not only the equipment but of the commodities. And he really does a nice job of pulling that all together for us and picking up the data that the universities supply as far as land values and the economy. And when we were talking before, Dr. Tian was going to talk about what is happening with the farm bill. We really don't know for certain what we're going to have by that time, but we know there's some progress. We know there's a lot of really good discussion going with the folks there in Washington on it. And finally, I'd be remiss if I didn't mention Will Babler. Will's with Pinion Risk Management. He's going to do our dairy market outlook and talk a little bit about some of the things we're seeing different in our dairy risk management programs that are out there. So I think we have a great group of presenters this year.
1: I think it is a really solid lineup of presenters, and it also covers such a wide variety of topics, but a very pertinent variety of topics, stuff that is really important for producers to know. If anyone listening right now was interested in attending this conference, can you tell me a little bit about the registration cost and process?
0: You bet. If they're coming as a lender, the first person from their organization costs $100. And if they bring other of their loan officers or staff, it's $75 a person. Pre-registration deadline is October 23rd, and they can go to goiastate.edu/AgLenders2026. And that'll bring up an online registration, or they can just mail a check to the Sioux County Extension Office here in Orange City.
1: Thanks so much for taking the time to talk with us today, Fred.
0: Always enjoy it. Invite folks, if they've never been, man, this is the year that I think they ought to attend. So much is going on in our industries. It's changing. Everybody's pointing fingers. And I think the best thing a lender or a producer can do is to get really good, unbiased information.
1: I absolutely agree. Again, that was Fred Hall, the Northwest Iowa Extension Dairy Specialist, talking with us about the 2026 Siouxland Agricultural Lender Seminar that is set for October 29th in Sioux Center. And with this Connoisseur Media Ag Up,
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2: In a recent case, the Wyoming Supreme Court considered whether a landowner could obtain a private road across a neighboring ranch to reach a large landlocked parcel. The landowner had tried to negotiate an access easement, but those efforts failed. It then went to court under Wyoming's private road statute. The trial court established a private road across the neighboring ranch and awarded the neighboring owner $61,200 in damages based on a before and after appraisal. The Wyoming Supreme Court largely affirmed. Importantly, the court rejected the neighboring ranch's claim for additional damages based on anticipated business losses, livestock problems, and other operational impacts. The statute called for compensation based on the change in the value of the affected property, not indirect business losses. The court also rejected restrictions limiting the road to agricultural use, while striking down two other restrictions that weren't supported by the evidence. So if you're buying, inheriting, or dividing agricultural property, access needs to be addressed carefully. A parcel that lacks legally enforceable access can create a significant property rights problem and potentially a court battle with the neighboring landowner. This has been the Agricultural Law and Tax Report. I'm Roger McCohen.
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10: Stocks are mixed. The NASDAQ rose to an intraday record in early trading. Some mergers were announced today. C.H. Robinson Worldwide, a logistics company, is buying truck broker RXO for more than $5 billion in cash and stock. Medical equipment maker GE Healthcare is buying Sophie, a Virginia-based company that makes injected substances used in PET scans. It's paying nearly $1 billion. Also, French engineering firm Schneider Electric is buying AI software maker PTC of Boston. It's paying about $23 billion. Schneider supplies equipment and systems used in building AI data centers. PTC shares have been up as much as 35%. That's your Fox Business Report. I'm Jenny Coselda. Invested in you.
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4: 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Before 1720, most colonists in the mid-Atlantic region worked in small-scale farming operations, and they paid for imported manufacturing goods by supplying the West Indies with corn and flour. In New York, a fur pelt export trade to Europe flourished and added additional wealth to that region. After 1720, mid-Atlantic farming was stimulated by the international demand for wheat. A massive population explosion in Europe drove wheat prices up, and by 1770, a bushel of wheat cost twice as much as it did in 1720. I'm Mark Oppold.
5: To a new episode of American Ag Today, produced by the American Ag Radio Network and powered by Farm and Ranch Media. I'm your host, Jesse Allen. Good to have you with us here today. Well, winter is around the corner, and it looks like El Nino will continue to dominate upcoming weather forecasts. John Baranek, ag meteorologist for DTN, talked about El Nino's influence on U.S. weather this winter.
6: Yeah, so what El Nino does, I mean, it's going to be the record one. We're basically in record territory already. So this is going to be the driving force. I mean, we are going to see some variation to it, and it's not going to be consistently like I'm about to say. But overall, what we really see during El Ninos is a very, very warm winter period, especially across the northern half of the U.S. So we should expect a lot more higher temperatures. We'll still get storm systems moving through. I think we'll get less snowfall, even up here by me, so I'm really excited about that. I hate pushing snow, so if we don't have to do that up here so much, I'll be really happy about it.
5: Baranek said even with warmer temps through much of the Midwest, there will still be winter storms.
6: What can happen, though, is that we get this secondary storm track to kind of set up from the Four Corners area, from California, up towards me in Minnesota, up into the upper Midwest. And so Illinois is kind of on the edge of that with the active storm track across the south that I mentioned earlier. And the secondary one that's kind of off to the west, it kind of leaves Illinois, Indiana, really much of the Ohio Valley states in kind of a gap. So we see less frequent precipitation events on average. Usually December during these big super El Nino events are pretty active, actually. So it might be actually kind of wet in December, but you take the season as a whole and it should be lower precipitation.
5: And many of the northern states will see some rainfall instead of winter snowfall.
6: We're looking at warmer temperatures, continued precipitation, so that's mostly rainfall. We're going to get more rainfall events out of it, less snow. That might be an interesting thing to happen across not just me, but Wisconsin and the Dakotas, Montana, up into Canada, where we just don't have the snowpack this coming year. And that might leave us a little bit more dependent on that spring rainfall to return and get us wet again. So we'll be watching out for that.
5: Once again, DTN meteorologist John Baranek. Well, the effort to secure permanent nationwide access to E15 continues on Capitol Hill. Renewable Fuels Association President and CEO Jeff Cooper says supporters have made important progress, but hurdles still remain before year-round E15 becomes law.
7: We obviously took a big step forward back in May when the House passed standalone legislation that would finally allow year-round sales of E15 nationwide. That's the first time in my 20 years of dealing with these issues that the House has passed standalone ethanol legislation. So we were very pleased to see that get through in a bipartisan fashion. Our crusade took another step forward, maybe a smaller step forward last week when the Senate Ag Committee did report a farm bill out of committee. That farm bill does include permanent nationwide year-round E15 as well. But looking forward, it

0: certainly doesn't get any easier from this point.
1: Cooper says permanent year-round access to E15 would benefit both consumers and agriculture.
0: When you look at what's going on with gas prices, I think we all know E15 is selling for 20, 30, sometimes 40 cents a gallon less than regular gasoline. So giving consumers permanent access to that lower cost fuel would be very welcome right now as folks are facing high gas prices. And of course, it would be welcome by the agricultural community because it would open a new market for corn and sorghum at a time when our farmers are really looking for new sources of demand and a boost to their bottom line.
1: While emergency waivers have allowed E15 sales during the summer months, Cooper says they don't provide the certainty retailers need to expand availability.
0: What those emergency waivers don't do is provide the certainty and the long-term stability that other retailers are looking for before they decide to make an investment in E15. We talk to retail gas station, you know, owners and chains every day, and they've told us, look, we want to sell E15, but we need certainty, and we need to know that that product will be available to our customers 365 days a year, that we're not going to have to pull it down every year on June 1st, relabel the pumps, turn the tanks over. Just the burden on a small business of doing that is just not a risk that many retailers are willing to take. So there is a huge difference between what the emergency waivers provide and what a permanent, durable legislative solution would provide.
1: Once again, comments with Renewable Fuels Association President and CEO Jeff Cooper. Well, earlier this year, USDA announced a plan to help the struggling packer sector and ideally will benefit producers and consumers as well. The Strengthening Processing for U.S. Ranchers, or SPUR program, looks to temporarily support eligible beef processing facilities with $500 million set aside to be used to support small and medium-sized processors. Idaho State Department of Agriculture Director Chanel Tewalt says processors like those in the Gem State have long advocated for a program like SPUR, but the devil is always in the details. Tewalt said if USDA is going to spend $500 million, the department must use discernment when it comes to those that receive funding.
2: Making sure to invest in packers that are likely to succeed in the future, not just those who are going to go under or likely to be gobbled up by, again, the big four. And not to say the big four aren't important, obviously, in beef packing in America.
1: Tewalt added that in Idaho and the Intermountain West, the local agriculture industry likes to see mid-sized processors that are dedicated to the producers, a place where they have a name and a relationship. She added that sustainable, realistic packer investments are key to a successful mid-sized category.
2: Which in a lot of ways has been a bit of a donut hole. There is investment with really big processors. There actually has been some investment with really small processors as well. And there was quite a few tranches of money that came through in the previous administration. Mid-sized packers, again, this group that I've been talking about already is so pivotally important to Idaho because they're still processing big enough numbers to be very helpful to us as an industry, whether it's a coal plant for dairy, which we have and are so lucky to have, it's the premium products with agribeef, it's so many of these things that we benefit from as a state and makes for an excellent beef community at large.
1: And Tewalt noted these SPUR investments, if done correctly, will benefit not just producers, not just packers, but foster an environment where everyone can be successful. And red meat in storage rose as pork supplies surged, USDA said in its monthly cold storage report. Meat in freezers on August 31 rose 8% from the same date last year to 862.1 million pounds. That was also up 1% month over month. Beef supplies increased by 5% annually and 2% monthly to 407.1 million pounds as boneless cuts rose 6% year over year and 3% month to month. Pork inventories jumped 12% from the end of August 2025, but were down 1% on a monthly basis. Ham supplies rose 26% from a year earlier and 3% monthly. Stocks of other red meat, including veal and lamb, plunged 15% year over year, but rose 8% monthly. Total frozen poultry stockpiles at the end of August, meantime, fell 4% annually. Chicken supplies fell 5% yearly, while turkey inventories dropped 2% yearly. That's going to do it for this episode of American Ag Today. Thanks so much for joining us. I'm Jesse Allen. Have a great rest of your day. markets react to the USDA Grain Stocks Report. You're listening to the American Ag Network. Jesse Allen with this news of agriculture. Well, USDA's quarterly grain stocks report delivered a bit of a bearish surprise for corn on Wednesday. September 1 stocks totaling 2.095 billion bushels, up 35% from a year ago and roughly 170 million bushels above the average trade guess. Mary Johnson with AgMarket.net highlighted the corn number, saying it was the surprise of the day. She gives her overall reaction to Wednesday's numbers.
3: We were anticipating smaller corn ending stocks in the area of 1.9. We ended up at 2.1, which, you know, was a little outside of the trade range. So we have more corn on hand than we had anticipated that we would. They did make a cut to corn production, so I think now we're going to turn to the WASD in a few weeks and see how they handle that on the big balance sheet.
1: Meantime, she points out a potential bullish number on the soybean side.
3: We actually got a little bit of a bullish surprise in soybeans, and maybe with what we've seen in soybean basis over the last month, that was expected. The trade was looking for 324 million bushels, and the USDA came in at 315.
1: And Johnson points to the October WASD as the next milestone to watch out for.
3: So our next report in October is going to be the monthly WASD report. We'll be watching now how they take this old crop information and factor that into the balance sheets. We're carrying in more corn. Where is that coming from? We've been talking for months now that we felt like feed and residual was too high. I think the expectation will be that the WASD, the World Board, will have to make some cuts to that category in order to come out to the 2.095 billion bushel carryout on the bottom.
1: Once again, Mary Johnson with AgMarket.net. 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
1: Well, this week, U.S. Senators Chuck Grassley of Iowa and Amy Klobuchar of Minnesota introduced bipartisan legislation to extend availability of the small agribiodiesel producer credit through 2029. U.S. companies that produce up to 60 million gallons of biodiesel per year using domestic agricultural feedstocks can claim this income tax credit of 20 cents per gallon on the first 15 million gallons of production. The credit will expire on December 31st unless Congress adopts the extension that was introduced this week. Vice President of Federal Affairs for Clean Fuels Alliance America, Kirk Kovarik, says small biodiesel producers are making an outsized contribution to America's energy security right now. These companies are investing in rural communities, creating and preserving jobs, and running full out to provide cleaner, better, more affordable fuel to meet today's demand, end quote. This is the American Ag Network. I'm Jesse Allen.
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0: export inspections holding pretty steady for the soybeans. You're listening to the American Ag Network. Good afternoon. I'm Susan Littlefield. Now, they're sitting, compared with the prior week, at 41.8 million bushels, in line with expectations. China accounting for the vast majority as thus far in the new marketing year. Prospects for U.S. soybean exports continue to look very solid given the resurgence in those Chinese buying. On the opposite end of the spectrum, U.S. milo or sorghum with inspections this week remain minimal as they thus far have in the first month plus of 26-27. Just waiting to see if resumption of Chinese buying or risk seeing USDA's export target be slashed notably. And weekly wheat inspections came in above analysts' estimate at 11.1 million bushels. But this was still a 12-week low, as U.S. wheat exports remain off their slowest start in 3 years, according to Mike Castle at StoneX, on both cumulative export inspections and sales. This is the American Ag Network.
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0: December corn drops a half at 497 and a quarter, March 511 and a quarter down a quarter, Jan beans 1301 up 6.5, and March 1311 and a quarter up 6.5. Soybean meal December 347.20, that's down 30, oil December 69.67 up 105. Chicago wheat December 690 and 3 quarters up 7 and 3 quarters. Kansas City December 741 up 5 and 3 quarters. Minneapolis December 706 is up 8. On the October live cattle, 216.85 down 2, December down 185, 219.62. October feeders, 333.60 down 102, November 329.97 down 117. October lean hog, 77.90 up 2, December 70.95 up 82. Class 3 milk, October is up 9, 15.03, November 15.64 up 8. That's a look to the markets. 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

Don Williams on KWMT. Good afternoon. I'm Janie Morgan with you until 2 o'clock when Dale comes in. Coming up, Fox News and a market update with our very own Helena McNamee. Taking you to it, it's Emmylou Harris.

I used to have such a crush on Kenny Rogers. I kind of still do. True Country 540, KWMT from 1980, that was Lady. Taking you to 98 with this one, it's Ty Herndon, Hands of a Working Man, KWMT.

0: worry when it comes to trade talks between the U.S. and Canada. You're listening to the American Ag Network. I'm Susan Littlefield with the News of Agriculture. As the Canada-U.S. tariff war continues for targeted industry sectors, trade negotiators on both sides of the border have decided to play the waiting game for now. U.S. Trade Representative Jamison Greer stated last week that there is no hurry to get back to the table.
1: President Trump is comfortable where we are on Canada. We're still getting what we need from them in terms of oil, gas, potash, all of these things. We're shipping ag back and forth across the border. So there's still a lot of trade between the two countries. We're comfortable with where we are. We gave them a deal. They left. No urgency on our side.
0: Prime Minister Mark Carney at an event in Vancouver last week said that Canada is ready to return to the table when the U.S. side is ready to negotiate in good faith. Responding to a reporter's question about President Trump's comment that the ongoing trade dispute could soon force a Canadian surrender and an apology from its leaders, he brushed the comment aside.
2: Trump said yesterday he thinks Canada will apologize in the next 3 to 4 weeks.
3: I'll just say this on trade. It continues to be the case that Canada stands ready to negotiate in good faith a mutually advantageous trade arrangement that respects both our country's sovereignty.
0: He did say, though, he does not plan to apply any new trade pressure on the U.S. Eric Hamm is a Canadian political analyst based in D.C.
4: A number of Democratic and Republican lawmakers are becoming increasingly anxious about this trade war the longer it goes on. No matter who wins in the midterm elections, this could actually pit the White House versus Congress, as Congress may seek to actually take back some of those trade authorities, and Canada could be left out in the cold as a result.
0: Those comments with the Canadian political analyst Eric Hamm. We'll be back with more news coming up after this on the American Ag Network.
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0: Farm animals may seem calm, but they can react quickly when startled. 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Give animals plenty of space, avoid standing directly behind them, and make sure you have a safe escape route when working in pens or chutes. 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They're stressed. 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Teaching children to respect livestock is another important step in preventing injuries. A little patience and caution can make all the difference. Brought to you by Farm and Ranch Media, standing strong for rural America. New enrollment in the Conservation Reserve Program has stopped following the September 30th expiration of the Farm Bill, leaving USDA without authority to approve additional contracts. Congress' latest continuing resolution funds the federal government through December 11th, but does not extend the Farm Bill. The Ag Department's Farm Service Agency told offices that September 30th, the deadline for approving those CRP contracts. Heavy rains has interrupted corn and soybean harvest activity across portions of the Midwest, but forecasters say a drier weather...

0: True Country 540 KWMT. That's Lefty Frizzell. Janie Morgan reminding you the Fall Festival Vendor Show is tomorrow from 9 to 2 at the Wall Lake Community Center. 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It's tomorrow in Wall Lake. Keeping you informed, we're True Country 540 KWMT with music on the way from the Bellamy Brothers.
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5: There's a bit of cautiousness on the cattle side, but the hogs say bring on the green. You're listening to the American Ag Network. Good afternoon. I'm Susan Littlefield. Well, as today's trade is getting ready to ramp up, the cattle complex is looking on the side of caution as they're letting the contracts drift lower just slightly while still keeping within the market's sideways trading range. Although midday box beef prices are higher, traders are still aware of last week's demand softening, and they only received mixed support from the Fed cash cattle market as northern cattle traded steady, but thankfully southern live cattle were moving to the higher. Well, feeder cattle in typical fashion are following what's happening in line with the live cattle complex, and the cattle contracts may be trading lower, but the lean hog contracts have found much needed support, and they pushed into a modest rally on the day. That's thanks to an uptick in pork demand as middle pork cutout values are up over $3 higher. We'll come back to take a look at some market numbers. This is the American Ag Network.
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5: December corn drops a half at 497 and a quarter. March 511 and a quarter down a quarter. Jan beans 1301 up 6.5. And March 1311 and a quarter up 6.5. Soybean meal December 347.20. That's down 30. Oil December 69.67 up 105. Chicago wheat December 690 3/4 up 7 3/4. Kansas City December 741 up 5 3/4. Minneapolis December 706 is up 8. On the October live cattle, 216.85 down 2, December down 185, 219.62, October feeders, 333.60 down 102, November 329.97 down 117, October lean hog, 77.90 up 2, December 70.95 up 82, class 3 milk, October is up 9, 15.03, November 15.64 up 8. That's a look to the markets. 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

0: 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That was Margo Smith. You stay with me on the way. National cash grains and a market update with Helena McNamee. 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
7: There's a bit of cautiousness on the cattle side, but the hogs say bring on the green. You're listening to the American Ag Network. Good afternoon. I'm Susan Littlefield. Well, as today's trade is getting ready to ramp up, the cattle complex is looking on the side of caution as they're letting the contracts drift lower just slightly while still keeping within the market's sideways trading range. Although midday box beef prices are higher, traders are still aware of last week's demand softening, and they only received mixed support from the Fed cash cattle market as northern cattle traded steady, but thankfully southern live cattle were moving to the higher. Well, feeder cattle in typical fashion are following what's happening in line with the live cattle complex, and the cattle contracts may be trading lower, but the lean hog contracts have found much needed support, and they pushed into a modest rally on the day. That's thanks to an uptick in pork demand as middle pork cutout values are up over $3 higher. We'll come back to take a look at some market numbers. This is the American Ag Network.
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0: 3 milk, October is up 9. 1503, November 1564, up 8. 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

0: True Country 540 KWMT. That is going to wrap up this Monday for me, Janie Morgan. On the way, Garth Brooks standing outside the fire. Plus, the one and only Dale Eicher at 2 o'clock. I'll be back tomorrow morning at 10. Ciao, babies.
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5: You went to a car dealer and you said to the car dealer, how much does that cost? 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
3: Fox's Jessica Rosenthal. A federal appeals court in Boston hearing arguments on whether a judge had the authority to restore billions of dollars in funding the Trump administration cut from Harvard University after demanding changes in policies and governance. A Justice Department attorney argues the fight over money was a contractual dispute that rightly belonged in a different court. A legendary hockey player announces retirement plans.
6: Alex Ovechkin telling his Washington Capitals teammates this will be his 22nd and final NHL season.
7: Sorry, but let's enjoy it and let's do some special things this year.
6: The 41-year-old Ovechkin is the NHL's all-time leading goal scorer with 929. After breaking Wayne Gretzky's record in April of 2025, the Russian power forward, who signed a one-year contract to return to D.C., has spent his entire career with the Capitals, where he won his only Stanley Cup in 2018. Frank Lanza, Fox News.
3: An hour to the close on Wall Street. The Dow's up 188. The Nasdaq hitting new highs. I'm Lisa Brady. This is Fox News.
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13: It's time to take a look at the closing markets for Monday, October 5th. To begin the new week and the first full trading week of October, soybean futures led markets higher, but also fell well off of early highs with a wide open window of dry and warm weather across the central U.S., which should allow producers to catch up on harvesting after a very wet September. A sharp rise in the Brazilian real to levels not seen since May was a primary driver of early bullish price action for soybean futures. Meanwhile, wheat futures are showing signs of bottoming as attacks have again ramped up in the past week in the Black Sea, with the idea of a ceasefire or direct negotiations between Russia and Ukraine appearing once again to have little to no traction. Meanwhile, the latest round of negotiations between the U.S. and Iran have also stalled, and three tankers were reportedly struck in the Strait of Hormuz over the weekend. Crude oil prices remain in a sideways pattern as traders weigh reports of improved logistics through September, but also have no clear end in sight to the conflict. The latter has kept a fire under inflation concerns.

0: concerns with the 10-year rate at a 24-year high. Over on the Chicago Board of Trade, December corn closed down a half at 497 and a quarter, March steady at 511 and a half, May steady at 518 and a half. November soybeans up 2.5 at 1280 and 3 quarters. January up 3 at 1297 and a half. March up 3 and a quarter at 1308. December wheat up 9 and a quarter at 692 and a quarter. May up 8 and 3 quarters at 712 and a quarter. And now taking a look over at the livestock side of things, the live cattle complex started off the week erring on the side of caution as traders let the contracts drift slightly lower while still keeping within the market's sideways trading range. Although midday box beef prices were a tick higher, traders are still aware that last week demand softened and they only received mixed support from the Fed cash cattle market as northern cattle traded steady, but thankfully southern live cattle were able to trade higher. More than anything, traders are entering the new week again looking for greater fundamental support to support the contracts. New show lists are lower in Texas and Nebraska, but slightly higher in Kansas. On that mercantile, October live cattle closed down 160 at 217.25, December down 150 at 219.97, February down 110 at 222.05. And in typical fashion, the feeder cattle complex also spent the day trading and closing lower as the market wants to trade in line with the live cattle complex. Another facet adding pressure to the feeder cattle complex is also the market's 100-day moving average, which the market attempted to conquer last week, but ultimately fell back below before the weekend. October feeders closed down 77 at 333.85, November down 102 at 330.12. While the cattle contracts spent the day trading lower, the lean hog contracts were able to find some much needed support and were able to push a modest rally throughout Monday. This was thanks to the uptick in pork demand as the midday pork cutout values were up over $3 higher.
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2: Here's the AM 540 KWMT weatherology forecast. Highs around 71 this afternoon. Under sunny skies, southerly winds 8 to 15 miles per hour. 55 tonight, clear skies. Bright sunshine expected tomorrow, 78. A mix of clouds and sunshine and dry Wednesday and Thursday, mid-70s. Wednesday, upper 60s by Thursday. From the Weatherology Weather Center, I'm staff meteorologist Laura Lockwood. Currently, 74.
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0: Hi, everyone. Dale in with the music on the PM show, True Country 540, KWMT, Ricky Skaggs, Love and Only Me. Well, coming up this hour, got Farron Young on the playlist, classic for you, then Tammy Wynette, and we'll hear from Alabama.
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Classic country on your radio right there. Fair and Young, country girl. You got a child of the 50s working here on the radio, Tim Dale. And 1959 for that one, country girl, Fair and Young. Well, let's move up a few years. We called her country music's first lady, Tammy Wynette.

0: There's Tammy, Tammy Wynette, Two Country KWMT. I'm Dale. I want to say congratulations again to our week number two, Feed the Farmer winner, Garrett Layton, who farms near Griswold, Iowa. Farms his land in Cass and Pottawatomie counties. The winner of week number two, and they had a great dinner from the Twisted Tail in Beebetown, Twisted Tail Catering. 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We'll tell you more about week number three here coming up.
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11: Here's the AM 540 KWMT weatherology forecast. highs around 71 this afternoon. Under sunny skies, southerly winds 8 to 15 miles per hour. 55 tonight, clear skies. Bright sunshine expected tomorrow, 78. A mix of clouds and sunshine and dry Wednesday and

0: Thursday, mid-70s. Wednesday, upper 60s by Thursday. From the Weatherology Weather Center, I'm staff meteorologist Laura Lockwood. Currently, 74.
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Well, some of that mountain music. Tim Dale playing Old Alabama on the AM radio, 540 KWMT, Iowa's largest daytime radio coverage. I've got Clint Black for you and Lisa Hartman Black, the newlyweds. A few years ago, yep, and they're still married, Clint and Lisa.

0: Well, they both said I do, and they meant it. Clint and Lisa. Tim Dale, True Country, KWMT, a reminder for you. Coming up this Saturday, Daybreak Rotary hosting their annual Chili and Cinnamon Roll a Day. Now that's going to be going on from 11:30 till 6:30 at the First Presbyterian Church here in Fort Dodge. Tickets are $10. Now this is a drive-through dinner only, so all proceeds by the way go back to the community, so don't miss it. Coming up this Saturday, Daybreak Rotary, bowl of chili and a jumbo cinnamon roll. What could be better than that? The hours again, 11:30 till 6:30. First Presbyterian Church, Fort Dodge. Drive through, pick up your dinner, and you're all set.
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2: 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Justin Peterson with 240 Angus yearling heifers weighing at 875 to 900 pounds. Michael Weinkotz with 160 Angus cross yearling steers kind of weighing at 8 to 9 and a quarter. Farner Farms with 120 Angus yearling steers kind of weighing 850 to 9. Connor and Paul Powell with 125 Angus cross steers in replacement quality heifers, they'll be weighing at 500 to 600 pounds. Eric and Dawson Stream with 85 Angus cross steers and heifers kind of weighing at 400 to 600 pounds. D&J with 65 yearling steers weighing at 8 and a quarter. Alex and Jeremy Shaw with 65 yearling steers weighing 9 to 950. Joe Orton with 60 steers weighing 450 to 550. Jackson Lineker with 55 head of nickel sired steers and heifers weighing at 450 to 550.

0: Jake and Luke Travis with 50, Yearling Heifers weighing 7 and 750, Zach Granfield with 30, 3T Cattle with 30. 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

0: Oh, there's Kenny Chesney living in the fast lane. He's definitely doing that right now. True Country KWMT. Well, I promised you the info on week number three, Feed the Farmer. We are underway with week number three. We're going out to Audubon, Crawford, Ida, and Sac counties this week. 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All right. 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Otherwise, you can sign up online. 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And we thank our friends at Sparky's One Stops across Iowa and those Western Iowa Sparky's truck stops, one of which is just west of us here in Fort Dodge on 4-lane Highway 20. Now the meal, so get signed up to draw a winner on Thursday. If you're the winner, they'll be bringing you lunch on Friday. Not just lunch, but a great dinner prepared by Tiny's on the Green in Denison. It will be prime rib, thanks to the Crawford County Cattlemen for the prime rib. All right, week number three. Underway right now, active farmers in Sac, Ida, Crawford, and Audubon counties. Get signed up. Deal with the PM show. Let's get back to music. Here's Dwight Yoakam.
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But up there at the courthouse, they didn't laugh, 'cause to type it up, it took the whole staff. And when they got through, the

Yeah, Red Rider, this is the Cottonmouth in the Psycho Billy Cadillac. Come on. Paul. Oh, this is the Cottonmouth, a negatory on the cost of this machine there, Red Rider. You might say I went right up to the factory and picked it up. It's cheaper that way.

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After one piece at a time, Cadillac, Johnny Cash. She found the station that plays The Man in Black, True Country, KWMT, Tim Dale with the music. Here's Eddie Raven.

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2: The president's back on the campaign trail. I'm Lisa Brady, Fox News, this time heading to Nebraska.
3: We have another massive sold out. They say the lines are, it's already sold out. So, you know, when I go there, they pick up a lot of steam. When I go there, they win. And that's what I'm doing.
2: He and the vice president visiting states typically friendly to Republicans in an effort to rally midterm turnout. President Trump also just telling reporters there were threats against the B-1 bombers. The U.S. suddenly withdrew from the U.K. over the weekend. He also says he remains open to direct talks with Iran and that oil prices are coming down, while reiterating Iran will never have a nuclear weapon.
4: We're in a situation right now where we could have chosen peace. And instead, we chose war.
2: The Democratic nominee for Senate in Michigan, Abdul Al-Sayed, also just telling Fox's Martha McCallum, the conflict is part of what has fueled rising costs.
4: Do you think that you're better off now after 2 years of Donald Trump? Do you think that your gas is going to get any less expensive? Do you think that this war is justifiable, or the tariffs in Canada?
2: Also insisting again, the race is not about his relationship with controversial streamer Hassan Piker. El-Sayed is in a tight race with former Republican Congressman Mike Rogers, who calls him a con man. The World Health Organization says the health risk to the general population appears to be low after a possible pneumonic plague death in Russia.
5: A lab worker at a plague institute lab in Siberia has passed away from this mysterious illness, and Russian authorities have responded by contact tracing hundreds of people, quarantine a couple of dozen.
2: Fox's Jillian Turner. The U.S. State Department says it and the CDC are monitoring that situation closely. Stocks finish higher. The Dow up 91 points. The Nasdaq with a record close up 286. 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
2: An apology in an Ohio courtroom at the sentencing hearing for Caleb Flynn, the one-time American Idol contestant who was convicted last week of killing his wife, Ashley.
10: I'm so sorry. I am so sorry. And pray you can one day forgive me.
2: Apologizing to his family, a jury convicting him on all counts after a trial focused in part on text messages to his then mistress about wanting to kill his wife. Prosecutors say he staged the shooting scene to appear as a home break-in, and that his two daughters were home when police got there. A Florida man is accused of operating a cockfighting ring with what's described as several thousand roosters.
11: Carlos Lescano was arrested after an FBI raid on charges that include animal cruelty with intent to kill or injure, possessing animals for fighting, and tampering with physical evidence. Authorities also found enclosed rings on the 10-acre property, apparently used for training and actual fights, as well as what a police report said were syringes, medication, and vitamins, and what were called rooster agitators. Lescano was one of two men who ran from agents after being spotted where roosters were being kept. He was arrested near a nursery. Lescano was held on a $10,500 bond. Gernal Scott, Fox News.
2: Just getting word, the NFL has suspended a line judge, Jeff Seaman, for 2 games for swearing at Arizona Cardinals tight end Trey McBride during the team's loss to the New York Giants on Sunday. Seaman was caught on camera cursing at the player, which drew the ire of a union leader. Recapping, the record finish for the NASDAQ on Wall Street, up 286 points, topping 27,400. The Dow finishing up 90 points, the S&P up 51. And the Brady, Fox News.
0: It's time to.
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0: Take a look at the closing markets for Monday, October 5th. To begin the new week and the first full trading week of October, soybean futures led markets higher, but also fell well off of early highs with a wide open window of dry and warm weather across the central U.S., which should allow producers to catch up on harvesting after a very wet September. A sharp rise in the Brazilian real to levels not seen since May was a primary driver of early bullish price action for soybean futures. Meanwhile, wheat futures are showing signs of bottoming as attacks have again ramped up in the past week in the Black Sea, with the idea of a ceasefire or direct negotiations between Russia and Ukraine appearing once again to have little to no traction. Meanwhile, the latest round of negotiations between the U.S. and Iran have also stalled, and 3 tankers were reportedly struck in the Strait of Hormuz over the weekend. Crude oil prices remain in a sideways pattern as traders weigh reports of improved logistics through September, but also have no clear end in sight to the conflict. The latter has kept a fire under inflation concerns, with the 10-year rate at a 24-year high. Over on the Chicago Board of Trade, December corn closed down a half at 497 and a quarter, March steady at 511 and a half, May steady at 518 and a half. November soybeans up 2.5 at 1280 and 3 quarters. January up 3 at 1297 and a half. March up 3 and a quarter at 1308. December wheat up 9 and a quarter at 692 and a quarter. May up 8 and 3 quarters at 712 and a quarter. And now taking a look over at the livestock side of things, the live cattle complex started off the week erring on the side of caution as traders let the contracts drift slightly lower while still keeping within the market's sideways trading range. Although midday box beef prices were a tick higher, traders are still aware that last week demand softened and they only received mixed support from the Fed cash cattle market as northern cattle traded steady, but thankfully southern live cattle were able to trade higher. More than anything, traders are entering the new week again looking for greater fundamental support to support the contracts. New show lists are lower in Texas and Nebraska, but slightly higher in Kansas. On that mercantile, October live cattle closed down 160 at 217.25, December down 150 at 219.97, February down 110 at 222.05. And in typical fashion, the feeder cattle complex also spent the day trading and closing lower as the market wants to trade in line with the live cattle complex. Another facet adding pressure to the feeder cattle complex is also the market's 100-day moving average, which the market attempted to conquer last week, but ultimately fell back below before the weekend. October feeders closed down 77 at 333.85, November down 102 at 330.12. While the cattle contracts spent the day trading lower, the lean hog contracts were able to find some much-needed support and were able to push a modest rally throughout Monday. This was thanks to the uptick in pork demand, as the midday pork cutout values were up over $3 higher. Traders felt as though they have been given the green light to support the contracts and help push them higher. By the day's end, October lean hogs did close down too at 77.85. However, December was up 82 at 70.95, and February up 137 at 72.70. Again, this was a look at the closing markets for Monday, October 5th. As always, keeping an eye on the ag news, markets, and weather so you don't have to. I'm Helena McNamee, KWMT.
15: Here's the AM 540 KWMT weatherology forecast. Bright sunshine expected this afternoon with highs around 73. Winds out of the south, 8 to 15 miles per hour. Clear skies tonight, lows dip down to about 55. Bright sunshine expected tomorrow, 77. High temperatures reach up to 75 Wednesday under mainly sunny skies, 69 Thursday. From the Weatherology Weather Center, I'm staff meteorologist Laura Lockley. Currently, it's 75 degrees.
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0: 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Carl Smith, little 50s music there when you feel like you're in love. Don't just stand there.
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There's Faith, Faith Hill, True Country, KWMT. And right before that, we heard from Hank Williams Jr. Hey, it's a family tradition. Deal with the midday show here on KWMT. I brought along my Billboard chart book. Let's go back to the 70s. October of 1975, the number one song on the Billboard charts and on country radio. Well, it was Willie Nelson, Blue Eyes, Crying in the Rain. His breakthrough recording there, really, for his career. Willie singing, Blue Eyes, Crying in the Rain. Here's Tracy Lawrence for you. How true, Tracy. Time marches on.

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2: Here's the AM 540 KWMT weatherology forecast. Bright sunshine expected this afternoon with highs around 73. Winds out of the south, 8 to 15 miles per hour. Clear skies tonight, lows dip down to about 55. Bright sunshine expected tomorrow, 77. High temperatures reach up to 75 Wednesday under mainly sunny skies. 69 Thursday. From the Weatherology Weather Center, I'm staff meteorologist Laura Lockwood. Currently, it's 75 degrees.
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0: Only in America. 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Brooks and Dunn still out there winning awards and playing their music. 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
1: 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What about jobs? 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Now try your basement. There's a pair of overalls that overall you're not so into anymore. A perfectly good laptop that hasn't sat in your lap in months. And even more stuff, but still no jobs? Well, you really have both. See, stuff is defined as household articles considered as a group. Sometimes this stuff is no longer needed. Wait, no longer needed? That can't be right. Because remember those jobs you were looking for? Those are really needed, and they're the stuff inside your stuff. Even inside that winter coat that moved with you to Phoenix. 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

Hi, everyone. Tim Dale back with the music. Loretta Lynn, True Country 540, KWMT. From 1973, Loretta, right there. I've got an item here in my Nashville notes. Loretta Lynn recorded Don't Come Home A-Drinkin' with Lovin' on Your Mind. That was back in 1966 on this date. Her first number one hit song. Well, I've got a couple of the country gals for you here. Here's Reba.

0: staged the scene to look like a home break-in after many text messages to his then-mistress about wanting to kill his wife. President Trump says a threat linked to Iran is why U.S. B-1 bombers were moved out of the U.K. over the weekend.
1: We had a threat, and if we're going to be threatened, we'll just move them, and that sort of alleviates that. And we actually know the people that made the threat, and they've got themselves going to be crushed.
0: Pentagon officials say the military remains ready to launch operations anywhere, anytime. The bombers were based at an airbase in England, suspected of being the target of a possible terror plot. Counterterror police there arresting six suspects and releasing them on bail. The president taking questions at ahead of his latest midterm rally.
2: President Trump is making his rounds across the country, trying to increase voter turnout ahead of the midterms. He is calling this a 32-day campaign blitz in that effort today, taking him here to Grand Island, which is in the heart of Nebraska's farm country.
0: Fox's Alex Hogan. This as the vice president heads to Alaska, 29 days left to counter Democrat attacks on issues including cost of living. 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
0: Los Angeles preparing for a potential historic weather event.
7: Ahead of potential severe weather associated with an El Nino season, LA Mayor Karen Bass says crews are strengthening stormwater infrastructure and preparing resources.
8: City crews are inspecting hillside hazards, addressing drainage and erosion concerns, coordinating tree work near power lines, and delivering sand to fire stations to help residents prepare.
7: Officials say while dangerous weather is not certain, warmer Pacific temperatures increase the odds.
9: Including flash floods, burn scar debris flows, severe thunderstorms with damaging winds and tornadoes, coastal flooding, beach erosion, and dangerous rip currents.
7: Dr. Ariel Cohen of the National Weather Service.
0: Fox's Kristen Goodwin. That El Nino briefing coming as L.A. County is under an extreme heat warning through most of this week. A country star breaks a record while sending a message.
10: We're having an all.
11: Zach Bryan made history at Gillette Stadium Saturday night while carrying messages on his T-shirt that read Free Palestine. Gillette Stadium's official Instagram account noted that the country singer's sold-out show in Foxborough, Massachusetts, broke the venue's attendance record with 73,538 fans present. Bryan, who served in the U.S. Navy for 8 years, first wore the shirt Friday. The clothing choice is a clear shot at Gillette Stadium owner Robert Kraft after he told the tour promoter he didn't want Macklemore performing at the venue due to the rapper's Free Palestine comments while opening for Ed Sheeran's Loop Tour. Sheeran's other opening acts dropped out in solidarity with Macklemore. Michelle Polino, Fox News.
0: The stocks finished higher, the Dow up 90 points, the S&P up 51, getting very close to record territory, and the NASDAQ up 286 to a record close, 27,477. U.S. oil prices dipping back under $90 a barrel. I'm Lisa Brady, Fox News.
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13: It's time to take a look at the closing markets for Monday, October 5th. To begin the new week and the first full trading week of October, soybean futures led markets higher, but also fell well off of early highs with a wide open window of dry and warm weather across the central U.S., which should allow producers to catch up on harvesting after a very wet September. A sharp rise in the Brazilian real to levels not seen since May was a primary driver of early bullish price action for soybean futures. Meanwhile, wheat futures are showing signs of bottoming as attacks have again ramped up in the past week in the Black Sea, with the idea of a ceasefire or direct negotiations between Russia and Ukraine appearing once again to have little to no traction. Meanwhile, the latest round of negotiations between the U.S. and Iran have also stalled, and three tankers were reportedly struck in the Strait of Hormuz over the weekend. Crude oil prices remain in a sideways pattern as traders weigh reports of improved logistics through September, but also have no clear end in sight to the conflict. The latter has kept a fire under inflation concerns, with the 10-year rate at a 24-year high. Over on the Chicago Board of Trade, December corn closed down a half at 497 and a quarter, March steady at 511 and a half, May steady at 518 and a half. November soybeans up 2.5 at 1280 and 3 quarters, January up 3 at 1297 and a half, March up 3 and a quarter at 1308. December wheat up 9 and a quarter at 692 and a quarter, May up 8 and 3 quarters at 712 and a quarter. And now taking a look over at the livestock side of things, the live cattle complex started off the week erring on the side of caution as traders let the contracts drift slightly lower while still keeping within the market's sideways trading range. Although midday box beef prices were a tick higher, traders are still aware that last week demand softened and they only received mixed support from the Fed cash cattle market as northern cattle traded steady, but thankfully southern live cattle were able to trade higher. More than anything, traders are entering the new week again looking for greater fundamental support to support the contracts. New show lists are lower in Texas and Nebraska, but slightly higher in Kansas. On that mercantile, October live cattle closed down 160 at 217.25, December down 150 at 219.97, February down 110 at 222.05. And in typical fashion, the feeder cattle complex also spent the day trading and closing lower as the market wants to trade in line with the live cattle complex. Another facet adding pressure to the feeder cattle complex is also the market's 100-day moving average, which the market attempted to conquer last week, but ultimately fell back below before the weekend. October feeders closed down 77 at 333.85, November down 102 at 330.12. While the cattle contracts spent the day trading lower, the lean hog contracts were able to find some much needed support and were able to push a modest rally throughout Monday. This was thanks to the uptick in pork demand as the midday pork cutout values were up over $3 higher. Traders felt as though they have been given the green light to support the contracts and help push them higher. By the day's end, October lean hogs did close down too at 77.85. However, December was up 82 at 70.95 and February up 137 at 72.70. Again, this was a look at the closing markets for Monday, October 5th. As always, keeping an eye on the ag news, markets, and weather so you don't have to. I'm Helena McNamee, KWMT.
14: Here's the AM 540 KWMT weatherology forecast. Most dip down to about 55 tonight under clear skies, south winds 5 to 10 miles per hour. Bright sunshine expected tomorrow, highs around 77. Clear skies tomorrow night, lows level off around 53. Mainly clear Wednesday, with daytime highs approaching 75. 69 Thursday. From the Weatherology Weather Center, I'm staff meteorologist Laura Lockwood. Currently 76.
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Tim Dale with the music here on the PM show. Feed the Farmer Week number 3 underway. We're going out to these counties, Audubon, Crawford, Ida, and Sac. 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If you're the winner, they'll draw a winner on Thursday. If you're the winner, they'll be bringing lunch to your place on Friday. Not just lunch, but a great country dinner prepared by Tiny's on the Green in Denison. Prime rib. Thanks to the Crawford County Cattlemen for that. Let's go back. Al Dexter.

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be gone. Going crazy. Alan Jackson, True Country 540 KWMT. Right before that, Ronnie Millsap. Here's David Lee Murphy.

0: Well, every time I get around you, David Lee Murphy, True Country, KWMT, your Feed the Farmer station. I'm Dale. I've got a reminder for you here in the area coming up this Sunday. All right, October 11th, the Badger Lands Pancake Breakfast. 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
4: Here's the AM 540 KWMT weatherology forecast. Lows dip down to about 55 tonight under clear skies, south winds 5 to 10 miles per hour. Bright sunshine expected tomorrow, highs around 77. Clear skies tomorrow night, lows of a low for around 53. Mainly clear Wednesday, with daytime highs approaching 75. 69 Thursday. From the Weatherology Weather Center, I'm staff meteorologist Laura Lockwood. Currently 76.
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Classic country music for you right there, Mel Tillis. And the Statesiders, remember? The Statesiders band? Yeah. True Country KWMT. I remember going along with the KWMT busload of listeners to Branson, Missouri. And we went to the Mel Tillis Theater there and had a great time. And other shows, too, down in Branson. Here's Tracy Byrd.

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1: It was back in 63 when eating my cooking got the better of me, so I asked this little girl I was going with to be my wife. Well, she said she would, so I said I do. But I'd have said I wouldn't if I'd have just knew how saying I do was gonna screw up all of my life. Well, the first few years weren't all that bad. I'll never forget the good times we had, cause I'm reminded every month when I send her the child support. Well, it wasn't too long till the lust all died, and I'll admit I wasn't too surprised the day I come home and found my suitcase sitting out on the porch. Well, I tried to get in, she changed the lock. Then I found this note taped on the mailbox that said, "Goodbye, Turkey, my attorney will be in touch." So I decided right then and there I was gonna do what's right, give her fair share. But brother,

nothing yet. 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Then they give her the house, the kids, and both of the cars. See? Well, then they start talking about child support, alimony, and the cost of the court. Didn't take me long to figure out how far in the toilet I was. I'm telling you, they have made a mistake, because it adds up to more than this cowboy makes. Besides, everything I've ever had worth taking, they've already took. While she's living like a queen on alimony,

0: 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You get it, Judge? I'm gonna be just.
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2: Another campaign stop. I'm Lisa Lucera, Fox News. The president and vice president rallying voters in usually Republican-friendly states.
3: President Trump flies to Nebraska for a rally alongside Republican Senator Pete Ricketts, who is facing a surprisingly close race against independent challenger Dan Osborne. Vice President J.D. Vance is making his way to Alaska to stump for Republican Dan Sullivan.
4: A really great guy, a Marine Corps veteran, and just somebody really need to keep in the United States Senate.
3: Polling shows Sullivan in toss-up territory against former Democratic Congresswoman Mary Peltola. President Trump is also expected to campaign this week in Texas and upstate New York.
2: Fox's Sharon Halpern at the White House. The president's rally expected to begin next hour. President Trump says U.S. bombers have left a base in the U.K. after a threat from Iran.
5: We actually know the people that made the threat, and they got themselves in a big trouble.
2: This comes after five men were arrested near RAF Fairford last month on suspicion of terrorism charges. The Pentagon says the bombers returned to home bases in the U.S., but says the military remains ready to carry out operations anytime and anywhere. In Ohio...
6: I'm so sorry. I am so sorry. And pray you can one day forgive me.
2: Former American Idol contestant turned music pastor Caleb Flynn sentenced to life in prison without the possibility of parole after he was convicted last week of murdering his wife while he was having an affair. Prosecutors say Flynn staged a home invasion in February after shooting his wife, Ashley, while the couple's two daughters were home and claimed that she was killed by a burglar. On Wall Street, stocks rose near their records after a couple of buyout announcements helped lift the market. The Dow up 90, the Nasdaq gained 286, the S&P plus 51. The price of Brent crude, the international standard, closed a little over $100 a barrel. 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
2: Girl is dead after she was attacked while walking on the street in Chicago.
11: Police say 7-year-old Eddie Murray Hernandez Chacon was walking with her sister Saturday when a woman approached and stabbed the girl multiple times, killing her. Witnesses detained the woman until police arrived. She's identified as 48-year-old Siobhan Gayden and described as a repeat criminal offender who was in violation of her probation from previous attacks, who's now charged with first-degree murder. Police have not said if the girl and the suspect knew each other or whether the stabbing was a random attack. In Chicago, Jeff Manasso, Fox News.
2: New York Governor Kathy Hochul has declared a statewide disaster emergency over a measles outbreak, the first such declaration since cases of measles began surging in 2005. New York reported 106 measles cases this year through October 3rd, including 92 since July 15th. This comes as more than 1,000 cases have been reported in nearby Pennsylvania. The former Prince Andrew is taking legal action against the police over searches of his home.
12: Andrew Mountbatten-Windsor has filed a claim to have search warrants quashed, claiming the police force that carried them out may have broken the law. The King's brother was arrested in February on suspicion of misconduct in a public office. Properties at the Sandringham estate and on the grounds of Windsor Castle were raided by police. All this comes from his friendship with the disgraced financier Jeffrey Epstein. Mountbatten-Windsor denies wrongdoing. King Charles stripped him of his titles of Duke of York and Prince as a result of his connection with Epstein. 2019. In London, Jonathan Savage, Fox News.
2: Italian Prime Minister Giorgia Meloni has applied to trademark her voice with the European Union Intellectual Property Office in a bid to increase protections against AI-generated deepfakes. Meloni has repeatedly warned about the dangers of deepfakes after fake images of her circulated online. I'm Lee Silicera. This is Fox News.
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16: It's time to take a look at the closing markets for Monday, October 5th. To begin the new week and the first full trading week of October, soybean futures led markets higher, but also fell well off of early highs with a wide open window of dry and warm weather across the central U.S., which should allow producers to catch up on harvesting after a very wet September. A sharp rise in the Brazilian real to levels not seen since May was a primary driver of early bullish price action for soybean futures. Meanwhile, wheat futures are showing signs of bottoming as attacks have again ramped up in the past week in the Black Sea, with the idea of a ceasefire or direct negotiations between Russia and Ukraine appearing once again to have little to no traction. Meanwhile, the latest round of negotiations between the U.S. and Iran have also stalled, and 3 tankers were reportedly struck in the Strait of Hormuz over the weekend. Crude oil prices remain in a sideways pattern as traders weigh reports of improved logistics through September, but also have no clear end in sight to the conflict. The latter has kept a fire under inflation concerns, with the 10-year rate at a 24-year high. Over on the Chicago Board of Trade, December corn closed down a half at 497 and a quarter, March steady at 511 and a half, May steady at 518 and a half. November soybeans up 2.5 at 1280 and 3 quarters. January up 3 at 1297 and a half. March up 3 and a quarter at 1308. December wheat up 9 and a quarter at 692 and a quarter. May up 8 and 3 quarters at 712 and a quarter. And now taking a look over at the livestock side of things, the live cattle complex started off the week erring on the side of caution as traders let the contracts drift slightly lower while still keeping within the market's sideways trading range. Although midday box beef prices were a tick higher, traders are still aware that last week demand softened and they only received mixed support from the Fed cash cattle market as northern cattle traded steady, but thankfully southern live cattle were able to trade higher. More than anything, traders are entering the new week again looking for greater fundamental support to support the contracts. New show lists are lower in Texas and Nebraska, but slightly higher in Kansas. On that mercantile, October live cattle closed down 160 at 217.25, December down 150 at 219.97, February down 110 at 222.05. And in typical fashion, the feeder cattle complex also spent the day trading and closing lower as the market wants to trade in line with the live cattle complex. Another facet adding pressure to the feeder cattle complex is also the market's 100-day moving average, which the market attempted to conquer last week, but ultimately fell back below before the weekend. October feeders closed down 77 at 333.85, November down 102 at 330.12. While the cattle contracts spent the day trading lower, the lean hog contracts were able to find some much-needed support and were able to push a modest rally throughout Monday. This was thanks to the uptick in pork demand, as the midday pork cutout values were up over $3 higher. Traders felt as though they have been given the green light to support the contracts and help push them higher. By the day's end, October lean hogs did close down too at 77.85. However, December was up 82 at 70.95 and February up 137 at 72.70. Again, this was a look at the closing markets for Monday, October 5th. As always, keeping an eye on the ag news, markets, and weather so you don't have to. I'm Helena McNamee, KWMT.
17: Here's the AM 540 KWMT weatherology forecast. Most dip down to about 55 tonight under clear skies, south winds 5 to 10 miles per hour. Bright sunshine expected tomorrow, highs around 77. Clear skies tomorrow night, lows of aloft around 53. Mainly clear Wednesday, with daytime highs approaching 75. 69 Thursday. From the Weatherology Weather Center, I'm staff meteorologist Laura Lockwood. Right now, 75.
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Mickey Gilley at the piano, True Country, KWMT. Deal with the Drive at Home show. That's what we call it here after 5 till 7. Hi to everybody out there on the road. Hi to everybody out there in the field, bringing in the harvest and trying to get caught up. And hopefully it's dried out enough that you can do that. 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Randy Travis.

0: There's Randy Travis. True Country KWMT. Dale with a reminder for you coming up this weekend on Saturday the 10th. It's going to be the Fall Festival Vendor Show at Wall Lake. That will be going on 9 till 2 at the Wall Lake Community Center. 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Dine in or to go. All right, all proceeds go to the American Legion Auxiliary. That is the Fall Festival show, vendor show this Saturday, 9 till 2 at the Wall Lake Community Center. 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

Merle Haggard, you found the station that plays Merle, the Branded Man. True Country 540, KWMT, right before that, Shelley Wright. And I've got the Bellamy Brothers coming up here, Howard and David.

0: 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Now, they'll be drawing a winner on Thursday, so you need to be signed up by, at the latest, early Thursday morning. They'll draw a winner on Thursday. If that winner is you, they'll be bringing lunch to your farm, your place, on Friday, the Feed the Farmer crew. 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Get signed up if you're an active farmer in Ottoman, Crawford, Ida, or Sac counties.
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6: Here's the AM 540 KWMT weatherology forecast. Most dip down to about 55 tonight under clear skies, south winds 5 to 10 miles per hour. Bright sunshine expected tomorrow, highs around 77. Clear skies tomorrow night, lows of a low around 53. Mainly clear Wednesday, with daytime highs approaching 75. 69 Thursday. From the Weatherology Weather Center, I'm staff meteorologist Lula Lockwood. Right now, 75.
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Sugarland, True Country, KWMT. Dale with a reminder for you coming up. This Saturday, the 10th, Fall Puzzles Competition at the Harcourt Public Library. That's going to start at 6:30 on Saturday evening, October 10. It's a spooktacular night of puzzles. $35 per team. You must be at least 18 years old to attend. Snacks will be

0: So you have the Kentucky Headhunters, So Lonesome Me, bringing back a Don Gibson song. Well, back in the CB craze days, there was a guy called the White Knight on the radio.
1: Now 75 or 85 or I-20 t'other away. Turn your spells to the right and in the night you hear some good buddy say,
2: "Breaker, breaker, got a picture taker, old smoke's at 43.
1: It's that Japanese toy, the trucker's joy, that everybody calls CB. Yeah, Citizens Band keeps you up to date with the fender benders and the Tijuana taxes and all them buyers out there. Flip-flop. Now ahead of your children and ahead of your wife on the list of the 10 best things in life. You see, B's got a rate right around number 4. Of course, Beavers, Hot Biscuits, and Merle Haggard come 1, 2, 3, you know. Well, I was loaded down coming

Lake City, I was checking out seat covers, young and pretty, when all of a sudden there come a call over my CB, ringing wall to wall. Said, go to Double Nickel, said you hit the ridge, cause there's a smoky picture taker to the side of the bridge. Oh, mercy. Appreciate that, good buddy. What's your handle out? Come on. 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Come on. And he said,

0: night. 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That old diesel juice was a getting loose, and everything was fine. And wall to wall, I got a call from a front door Big Bird tracker. Said, break 19, good buddy of mine, you got a smoky and a plain white wrapper. Well, I jammed my stick and lost 20 quick, you could hear them gears a-tearing. I got passed by a beaver in a Camaro when I was cruising along and going so slow I could count every button on that frilly blouse she was a-wearing. Of course, they weren't the one. Hey there, Super Trooper. Yeah, that's that crafty smoky over there at the CB of his own. Hey, white knight, let's slide one off the Super Trooper. Come on.
1: 10-4, back door, put the pedal in the metal, what you waiting for? If that old white can't stay inside, gonna leave you here and say no more, how about it?
0: Whoa now, buddy, that's fighting talk. 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Fly hammered down like I had wings, little gravels in my wheels going ping, ping, ping. About the time I hit 92, I saw something flashing in my rear view. Thought to myself, that can't be true, but there it was, it going blue, blue, blue.
2: Uh-oh. Bubblegum machine done hit the jackpot.
0: Well, I could see that bear laughing big, hanging in tight on the back of my rig. And right there and then it come to me all the while. So in that cold, dark Georgia night, in the shadow of Smoky Mountain's blue light, I decided to make me just one more CB call. Break 19 for the Super Trooper. Hey there, Smoky old buddy, tell me if I'm right, or you my front door, you the white knight, come on. And he said,
1: 10-4, back door. You and I even trouble, boy, for sure. Gonna read you your rights and treat you fair. 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You make 12 cotton pickers

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1: That's it, cotton pickers, I've done been grounded, my tail in jail and my rig impounded. 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No, wind up in the pokey with Smokey, I'm gonna pull that old CB thing out with the wires.
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Oh, we're back to music on the Drive It Home Show, True Country 540, KWMT, Hank Jr. right there. All my rowdy friends are coming over tonight. All right. Well, I want to say hi to everybody out there on the road and everybody working in the field, trying to get that job done, get caught up. Hopefully it's dried out enough you can do that across the state of Iowa. After we had all those record rains, record number of rains for September. Wow. Dale's Driving Home Show. This time we heard from Buck Owens.

0: Bless His Heart, Freddie Hart, Trip to Heaven, True Country, KWMT. Right before that, Buck Owens, a little different tune, kind of tune there from Buck this time. I'll Still Be Waiting for You, a little bluesy Buck and the Buckaroos. 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
7: The major averages ending higher in a tech-led rally, with the tech-heavy NASDAQ notching its 23rd record close of the year. AI and tech powering Monday's gains. The Magnificent Seven big-cap tech stocks were mostly higher, led by NVIDIA, Tesla, and Meta. Shares of NVIDIA rose 2% and hitting an all-time high and record close. Falling oil prices are helping boost investor sentiment, with West Texas Intermediate crude settling over $89 a barrel. The Dow up 91 points, the NASDAQ higher by 286, S&P 500 up 51. And shares of Microsoft rose 2% and nearing a $4 trillion valuation following an upgrade from Melius Research and a $665 price target. Analysts at the firm say AI safety fears are driving enterprises toward Microsoft as the trusted adults in charge. That's your Fox Business Report. I'm Hillary Barsky, invested in you.
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0: You have the Zach Brown Band, True Country, KWMT. Checking my birthday list here for this Monday, October 5, born on this date, 1938, Dublin, Texas, Johnny Duncan. Had some great songs back in the day that we play here on KWMT. Johnny passed away way too soon. He died in August of 2006. Johnny Duncan, one of our smooth singers, had some duets there too with Janie Fricke. Born on this date, 1935, Coushatta, Louisiana, Margie Singleton. Margie, a songwriter and singer, she had some duets back in the day, back in the 60s, with George Jones, also with Farron Young.
1: When winter...
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2: Here's the AM 540 KWMT weatherology forecast. Most dip down to about 55 tonight under clear skies, south winds 5 to 10 miles per hour. Bright sunshine expected tomorrow, highs around 77. Clear skies tomorrow night, lows of aloft around 53. Mainly cleared Wednesday with daytime highs approaching 75. 69 Thursday. From the Weatherology Weather Center, I'm staff meteorologist Laura Lockwood. Right now, it's 73 degrees.
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0: back in late September. And some of the winners, well, Ella Langley, her song Choosin' Texas was named Song of the Year. Let's see, other folks that were there, Riley Green, New Country Guy, he's hot right now all over the media. Blake Pendergrass, songwriter, also an honor to Vince Gill, who received the Kris Kristofferson Lifetime Achievement Award, and to Paul Williams, who received the Nashville Songwriters Association President's Keystone Award.
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